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0: Real Rock Radio, KC95. It's closest with you the seventh day. I think I got my computer lined up. That's what's great about computers. They are absolutely the internet and all that. It's all amazing until it decides not to be. We're working on Legend from Poco, 1978. That one calls Love Comes Alive. More coming your way on the seventh day on KC.
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8: Hey, it's Mark Close, by the way, our band Close Quarters, out and about. We got a ton of stuff coming up this weekend. On Friday, we're going to be out at Fenton Park. They bring out all the food trucks, and they're going to kind of combine it with a Halloween party for the kids. There'll be bounce houses. It'll be a great time. Bring your long chairs. The food trucks will be there. We're going to play from 5 to 8 p.m. 5 to 8 p.m. out at Fenton Park. And then on Sunday, we're going to be, for the first time, Nine Mile Garden in Afton on a Sunday afternoon show. Looking forward to this outdoors. They have a big area. Bring your lawn chairs again. They've also got food trucks, and that'll be from 1 to 4 p.m. If you need more info, follow us on Facebook at Close Quarters with 2 K's. All right, the album we're working on here is Legend, Poco, 1978. And coming up, the next two biggest hits they ever had from Poco on KC 95.

0: Real Rock Radio, it's KC95 putting a wrap on Legend 1978. That would be Poco. Up next, we have Joe Walsh. You can't argue with a sick mind. Then we have a radio special, The Who Hits Back Tour. Moody Blues, The Other Side of Life. Wrap up the whole thing with the Rolling Stones' Exile on Main Street.
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0: You can't argue with a sick mind. Joe Walsh would know, right? That is 1976, and we're working on The Seventh Day, one of his biggest solo hits. In fact, he has been with the Eagles for many, many years. And when the Eagles would play way back when, he was the only guy in the band that would get a solo shot. Glenn Frey, Don Henley, none of them. But now Don Henley throws a couple in, but you'd always hear Rocky Mountain Way by Joe Walsh. And I imagine that is still the case. More from You Can't Argue with a Sick Mind coming up.
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3: 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The tradition continues with the seventh day on KC95. This is Mark Close. 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

0: Turn to Stone, wrapping up a great album by Joe Walsh on the seventh day. 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All right, up next, we're going to feature a radio special. 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And we run them, and many times they go into the archives and don't see the light of day for many, many years. The next up is called The Who Hits Back Tour All Access Special. 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
0: All right, one of these radio specials. I have not heard this. I come into this show pretty much like you, and I listen as we roll along. This one is called The Who Hits Back Tour, All Access Special. We like to call this first one Segment 1.
16: In April of 1964, fate brought together a rhythm section of a drummer who soloed throughout each song and a bass player who destroyed previous ideas of how to play the bass. Their guitar player would whip his arms around windmill style while playing and at the end of a show, destroy his axe. He would write songs that became rock anthems. Vocalist was the only one who could match the power of this band and the majesty of its music live while whipping his microphone around like a lasso at the end of its cord. He is now considered one of the greatest rock singers ever. Yeah! Audiences would flock to see them live. The band I'm talking about, of course, is The Who. Their concerts were incendiary, whipping the fans into a frenzy. Through the decades, they introduced us to songs of frustration. The concept

0: concerts as theater, and music as a method of healing psychological scars and challenges. Along the way, they've also raised millions of dollars for many causes like autism and teenage cancer. The Who have sold over 100 million albums, and millions have paid to see them in concert. In 2019, The Who embarked on their Movin' On tour with an orchestra behind their normal lineup. 28 North American shows played to ravenous Who fans. The critics raved. In the middle of these concerts, the band played an emotional show on July 6th at Wembley Stadium. The second and third legs of their North American concerts were supposed to start on September 25th, but all of those shows got canceled because of COVID. Here's Pete Townsend in 2021.
1: There's a lot of people going to hate me for saying this. In 2019, I had a novel to publish called The Age of Anxiety, and I'd had finished the Who album with Roger, and I knew that they would coming out, but they were separated by 3 months or 4 months. And what actually happened was is that the Who album was brought forward and the book release was put back, and so they were only 3 weeks apart. And by the time I'd finished the PR on both of them, I was close to having what I suppose, you know, pop stars call a nervous breakdown. You know, I was just screwed up. I was exhausted. I kind of reached breaking point. And I think when COVID happened in March, the Who were about to do a UK tour, followed closely by an American tour. And I was thinking, I don't know that I can do this. So when COVID hit, I thought, thank you, God. But now I'm, you know, I'm like everybody else. I'm climbing the walls. You know, I would, you know, I'm close to going and doing some busking.
0: Pete was not always keen for the Who to tour with an orchestra. It was a long time burning desire for Roger Daltrey.
2: This conversation with Pete goes back 38 years. I've always heard Pete's music as orchestrated music. It's got so many rhythms and melodies going on in it, so many changes. It's not rock and roll, it's rock music. But it's written in a classical form. So I've always heard it with an orchestra. And in 1994, I did a

0: have in my life. And it feels like the music's come of age. It hasn't lost any of its power. In fact, it's gained it. And there's something about when you hear the sounds that Pete did on synthesizers with extra arrangements done on instruments, real, you know, instruments that vibrate. There's something in the way it connects to an audience that cannot be done any other way. And that's the magic of music. It touches us, it moves us in a way that only music can. So it's a dream come true for me. And, you know, Pete was sceptical at first, but as soon as he got on stage and he heard it, it fired him up. And he still plays the same kind of guitar at the same volume. The band has the same power, but it's got this other sound to it that gives the music a whole new texture, which is, it's not squishy, it's not sludgy, it's punchy, huge, and it moves you.
1: The long postponed Who dates are all set to move you starting on October 2nd in Toronto through Saturday, November 5th in Las Vegas for a total of 16 more chances for you to see one of the greatest rock bands ever in concert. Over the next hour, Roger Daltrey and Pete Townsend will give you a sneak preview of what they're calling the Who Hits Back Tour.
0: Hi, this is Roger Daltrey. Welcome to the Who Hits Back 2022 North American Tour, All Access.

0: The Who, the title piece of their album, Who Are You? So, after 38 years of resisting Roger's pleas to play with an orchestra, why did Pete finally give in? Roger Daltrey.
1: Because I wouldn't go out without it. No, I am joking. No, I think he looked at the success of that Tommy thing that I did around the outdoor venues on the East Coast in 2018, and he saw the kind of crowds that it was pulling in and the reviews that it got. And I think he just felt more comfortable, and he is more comfortable with it at the age we are, because we haven't got the circus with us now, we haven't got the glamour, but the music is fabulous. And he still plays some of the best rock guitar that's out there. You know, for me, he's still the most original one of the lot of them. And if you've never seen Townsend play a guitar, or let's put it this way, beat a guitar up, you should go and see it, because we're not going to be around forever. And it's just wonderful to see those old bands. There's something about them that we played as though our life depended on it, and we still do.

0: The Who, with Behind Blue Eyes off The Who's next masterwork in 1971. We'll have some news about that album at the end of this show. If you're a longtime Who fan, you know Pete is legendary for making outrageous statements about how he feels about playing live. Here's what he said last year.
1: I'm probably not in an average place. You know, I don't have a regular job, so, you know, the only part of it I would have missed would have been touring if I liked touring, and I don't, so I didn't miss it. I miss the people, though, very much. I miss the people that we work with, and I miss the people that I meet, people like you, who I don't see at all if we don't tour. So, but I've had time in my studio. I've been working on a number of things, working with other artists in the periods when we haven't been in lockdown, and, you know, doing creative stuff, but, you know, a lot of studio building, sort of train set stuff.
0: Here's how Roger reacts to Pete's statements throughout the years.
2: He's been saying that rubbish for 40 years. You know, what's wrong with him? He's kind of got this passive-aggressive thing that he does. I mean, it's almost like he's shooting himself and the band in the foot all the time. And he's been saying the same thing. I don't want to go on tour. And yet you see him out there, and he's having the time of his life. It's a nonsense. So I just think, oh, he's having a hissy fit. I take no notice of it. I take no notice of it at all. You know, completely take no notice of it. But it just gets a bit wearing, because I just wonder, you know, people reading it who don't know what he's like, and the fact that he's been doing it, saying the same thing for 40 years, you know, they might just go, well, I don't really want to go and see a show where someone doesn't want to be there. So the whole thing's a nonsense. I treat it as a nonsense. Well, I mean, I don't think there's any doubt that a lot of people that are out there, and the Who haven't been out there, really, when you look through our career. We've been out there a lot, but we don't do that many shows compared with some bands. And I think when bands overwork and do too many shows, you can get nights where they dial it in. I do have to say, honestly, that even when my voice wasn't very good and I had the problem, I never, ever dialed it in. I gave everything I had to get it out there, you know. And I know Pete did.
3: 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Can you? Can you?

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1: Hi, this is Roger Daltrey. Welcome back to The Who Hits Back, the 2022 North American Tour, All Access, once again. Your host, Dan Neer.
10: Thanks, Roger. When The Who started their Who Hits Back tour in the spring of 2022, things were more challenging this time out.
1: It was a different experience this time because we had to be in kind of isolation and everybody had to test all the time. What a load of rubbish that was. But when you got on stage, you know, on the East Coast especially, there were nights there, you would have thought it was pre-pandemic. Madison Square Garden, Boston Garden, Philadelphia, all those great cities. It was wonderful, absolutely wonderful. It was like we've never had a pandemic. Everybody was just having a great, no one was wearing masks. We've got to live with this thing, you know. If it's going to take us, it's going to take us. We have to just accept it. It got very lonely at times because we only do three shows a week now. It's the only way to deliver a great show every night when we do a show. So that's four nights a week off. And those days in May were very long days at times. But equally, you get through it. You knuckle down. You're doing your job. You're going out there working. And we were just thankful to have the audience there for us. It was wonderful to see old faces, new faces. It was wonderful to be able to do a show in Cincinnati for scholarships for young people way into the future. But in memory of the 11 fans that we lost in 1979. So all that, it was just very rewarding in more ways than just financially.

0: The Who from Who's Next, a concert staple, won't get fooled again. Roger just mentioned the band played in Cincinnati on the previous leg of the Who Hits Back tour. When the group played Riverfront Stadium on December 3rd, 1979, 11 people between the ages of 15 and 27 were crushed to death because, for some unknown reason, only two doors were open to let in a sellout crowd of 18,348. 26 other people were injured. The Who were completely devastated. It took 40 years for the band to return there. Roger Daltrey.
1: I, in particular, and The Who have supported a foundation from Pennytown, Ohio, that they lost three students way back in 79. And they've run this scholarship scheme in the memory of the three students they've lost. And I went to visit them in 2018, I think it was. And I was really impressed with the work they've done. And we've supported their memorial for a long time, but we had a very difficult time with Cincinnati because, as you know, there were certain areas of governance that were kind of trying to make it out that it was our fault. What went on there, that terrible night, was the band's fault, and it really was not. It was wonderful to have the opportunity to go back to Cincinnati with a mission to do something that will carry the memory of those 11 fans way into the future. That is 11 scholarships a year being given by the foundation that's dishing out the money. And it just meant so much. It was great to be welcomed in a brand new football stadium, even though it was a very difficult gig to play because the bleachers, because of COVID, couldn't be sold as tickets. So we were playing to this great big empty gap at the back of the audience. But it was still a great show. And, of course, in Love Rain or Me at the end, we brought up pictures of the ones that were lost that terrible night. And that was incredibly emotional. But it's great to remember, and it's great to, you know, think, yeah, that happened. And out of that terrible night, something good has come. Hopefully concerts and bands will never have to go through what we went through, although it has happened, and it happened recently. It's happened to a lot of people, and it shouldn't. We had to go to a grand jury there and everything, and it, you know, it just felt, you know what lawyers are like, it felt like they were accused enough. And to be honest with you, it was our manager, Bill Kirbishley, that prevented possibly more people dying. The fire marshal wanted to close the show down. And our manager, Bill, said, if you do that, you'll have the crowd coming out over what you're trying to clean up here. It was an absolute disaster. But equally, there were certain people, I can't name who they were, you'd have to talk to Bill about that, but in Cincinnati, they knew what had gone on, and they were totally supportive of us. And that meant a lot.

0: recorded live on February 14th, 1970 at Leeds University from The Who, Live at Leeds, I Can't Explain. The Live at Leeds album reached number 4 in the United States on the Billboard music charts and number 3 in the UK charts.
1: You know that the only way it's going to end is you're going to have to get round a table and talk. 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Well, that's next when The Who hits back. All Access returns. This is Roger Daltrey. Stick around.
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3: 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I've seen The Who many times. I know one of the big shows I saw was at the Mississippi River Festival. Supposedly the biggest crowd they ever had, and I think it was estimated at some 37,000 people, and that's a bunch of people to be at the Mississippi River Festival over there in Edwardsville at SIUE, if you remember going to those shows. We have more from The Who coming up.
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3: Thanks for coming back for the final segment of the Who Hits Back 2022 North American Tour All Access. I'm Dan Neer. Roger Daltrey is the one who makes up the set list when the Who play live. There are many times when Pete famously raises an eyebrow when going over it with his bandmates.
4: It is a fact, it has to be said. He just doesn't dedicate as much time to thinking about the shows as I do, and it's as simple as that. And I like to listen to what the fans say, you know, just get an idea of, well, we've never done that one live, and let's give it a try and see how it goes down. And it's just a matter of stretching yourself out a bit, even if it's only for two songs a night. It's that little thing that just keeps it fresh. You know, Pete tends to pay too much attention to his negative side, and he should just go for it. I've always said to him, Pete, no one gives a damn about the first row. You know, there's a whole load of people out there. Don't keep arguing with them. Just give them what they want. Just have a laugh. Everybody loves it when you're having a good time. It's just a matter of homework. When I met with my band, how I did it, I just said to everybody, learn those songs and we might call them up. But you will know them when we do. And it doesn't matter if there's a few little glitches. You just stop and have a laugh and then get it right. It makes the show more personal to people. It's not like on rails. And I love that. I just love that. I'm not frightened to stop a track in the middle if it's too fast and just say, well, start again, let's do it again. It doesn't matter. And people, well, they never remember the perfect show. They remember the ones that cock up. They're always fun. So that's my attitude to the stage now in this, hopefully it's an age of wisdom. And that's the whole attitude it should be. That's how we started and that's how we should carry on. Otherwise, it becomes like a full-time clock-in, clock-out job.

0: Roger Daltrey and his band, accompanied by the Juilliard Orchestra, conducted by Michael Kamen at Carnegie Hall in New York City on February 23rd and 24th of 1994. It was a ballsy move, and it worked to perfection, inspiring the Who Hits Back tour about to begin its third leg on October 2nd in Toronto, Canada. So, what are Roger's favorite songs to sing with the orchestra?
1: I enjoy them all. I enjoy them all, and I try and find new things in them. Some are harder than others. When I'm in good voice, I love singing Love Rain On Me. There's something in that song that is, it's just so powerful. It touches everybody. It's the only one I'm kind of bored of, mainly because of it's stuck to a synthesizer track, and there's lots of breaks in the vocal. Won't get forward again. I like it when we do it, just Pete and I, acoustically, but with the track, I still do it, but it's the only one I sometimes go, oh, I wish there was some more words. Because The Who was never a band where you had 20-minute guitar solos, ever. Maybe the nearest we got to that was Live at Leeds, of course. But we were never that kind of band. It was all there was hardly any long solos with Who. It was all words, words, words, words. And then Won't Get Forward Again, as you know, there's these kind of 12-bar breaks, 16 bars sometimes.

0: An emotional, powerful song that'll blow you away if you snag a ticket for the Who Hits Back 2022 North American Tour. Love, Rain or Me, off Quadrophenia. Unfortunately, that is the last song we've got time for. But let's let Roger Daltrey bring us up to date on all things Who to come. Pete's working on a Who's Next box set. Roger has an announcement coming soon regarding his Keith Moon movie, and here's what he says is up with The Who in 2023.
1: At the moment, nothing, but there will be something. We don't know what. It's very difficult to make long-term plans at the moment because no one knows quite how this winter's going to pan out. But, I mean, it's all a bloody nonsense. We need people to start talking rather than fighting each other. We need people to come together rather than dividing the society down the middle. It's just crazy. It's incredibly depressing. Most people are really up to their neck and just going, oh, go away. You know, it's just the trouble is, you know, like the war in Ukraine, first casualty of war is the truth. And of course, once you start backing one side of a war, then you think, hang about, are we being told the truth? Is this going on? Is that going on? It's become so difficult because, you know, it becomes a battle of egos in the end, doesn't it? It really does. And what they, you know, that the only way it's going to end is you're going to have to get round the table and talk. So the sooner it happens, the better, because they're killing each other's children. It doesn't need to happen in the modern world. It really doesn't. There must be something better. We're better than that. But it gets lost in the news, and when the war started, you know, Ukraine was quite happy to sit round a table and talk. Now they don't want to. So it hasn't got better, it's got worse. I don't want to get involved in it because it's too political. And like I say, all I do want to say is it's about time they started talking and stopped killing each other's children.
0: You can buy tickets right now for the Who Hits

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1: 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Let's keep rolling right along to the Moody Blues, The Other Side of Midnight, 1986. I had not seen the Moody's for many, many, many years. And then Justin Hayward played St. Louis at the Sheldon a couple of years ago now. What a great show that was. And I know he still goes out. We lost John Lodge not too long ago. Here's the Moody's. Your Wildest Dream from The Other Side of Life. This is the seventh day on KC95.

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0: 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It May Be a Fire from the album The Other Side of Life, 1986. Hope you enjoyed that. All right, we're going to finish up the night big with Exile on Main Street 72, a double album from the Stones, and it's coming up.
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3: This is Exile on Main Street on our seventh day from the Rolling Stones 1972. It is a double album, and it kind of goes back to the old days. There are a ton of short songs on this album, like 2.5, 3 minutes, just a ton of it. It's a double album, so it's loaded. Here's one of them called Rocks Off, the Stones. This is the seventh day on KC.

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0: Real Rock Radio. It's KC95. How you doing? It's Mark Close. Thanks for being with us on the Sunday evening, the seventh day, our final album of the night. It's a double from the Stones, Exile on Main Street, 1972. And yeah, they're kicking around the possibility of going out on tour again next year. These guys just keep rolling. More from Exile on Main Street right around the corner.
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0: We are in the midst of the seventh day, towards the end, actually, and we picked a good album to wrap the whole thing up with for this Sunday evening, Exile on Main Street, Rolling Stones. I bet you haven't heard a lot of these songs in a long, long time. We'll play a bunch of them over at HD2. But, man, this album is loaded with great stuff. And, again, we mentioned some of the shorter nature. This one's called Happy.

0: St. Louis's classic rock station, KC95, Rolling Stones, Let It Loose from the double LP, Exile on Main Street, our final album of this week's edition of the Seventh Day. And what do we got? We got that one. We got one, two, three. We got four more great songs to go, so stay with us.
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4: I'm John Hewlett, and here's your Rock History Report for October 12th. On this day in 1969, a DJ on Detroit's WKNR radio station received a phone call telling him that if you play the Beatles' Strawberry Fields Forever backwards, you hear John Lennon say the words, "I buried Paul." This started a worldwide rumor that Paul McCartney was dead. And also on this day in 1975, Rod Stewart and the Faces made their final live appearance when they played at Nassau Coliseum in Long Island. The group produced four studio albums, First Step, Long Player, A Knot Is As Good As a Wink to a Blind Horse, and Ooh La La. And on this day in 1973, John Denver was killed when the homemade experimental airplane he was flying ran out of gas and crashed off the coast of Monterey Bay, California. The 53-year-old star had scored 15 songs on Billboard's Top 40 Pop chart, 10 of which reached number one on either Billboard's Adult Contemporary or Country chart. And that's this day in rock history for October the 12th on KC95.
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3: 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Roundtree, early in the KC studios. Welcome to this, your Monday edition of the A.D. Show. Yes, your Monday, your new day of your new week, your clean slate, your fresh start, chance for you, me, all of us to move forward together into whatever the hell it is that happens next. 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
3: You're doing awesome. Hang in there. You got this. You are a badass. And if you need something, if there's anything I can do for you to make your Monday better, hit me up and let me know. I'm here with you. I'm here for you. One of the ways I can make your Monday better is this, is I can remind you that it is Monday the 12th of... And bearing in mind the fact that it is...
5: October!
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6: 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I like Rocktober. Rocktober.
3: Rocktober style. Hey, 974-1111. What was the best part of your weekend? I got to tell you, my interview with Lou Graham of Floriner, maybe you caught it, happened on Friday ahead of show at Family Arena. And I have to tell you, it turned into one of those nights that reminds you why music is so important. I've always had a weird connection to Foreigner. Lou Graham, in case you did not know, was from Rochester, New York, still lives there. That's the same city as my parents. And it's where I lived for a little bit before moving to New York City and eventually England, London. And when I was 8 in England, I was playing on a playground and there was a nanny there who noticed my American accent and asked where I was from. When I said Rochester, she was like, oh yeah, the man I work for is in a band with another guy from Rochester. I was like, really? What band? And she was like, Foreigner. Years later, I realized the kid I was playing with on that playground was probably Mick Jones from Foreigner's stepson, a guy called Mark Ronson, who would go on to work with Bruno Mars and Amy Winehouse and Christina Aguilera and a whole bunch more as one of the biggest producers in music. There's also this connection with the Rochester Red Wings. The Rochester Red Wings are the minor league team in that part of upstate New York. That was my first professional baseball game. And when I was going through Lou Graham's Instagram, Lou Graham's Graham, in preparation for my interview with him, I saw him sitting in the ballpark in his Red Wings jersey taking in a Red Wing win. Also, there's a song, I Want to Know What Love Is. That song has been huge for many years for a reason. It makes people feel something. But that was also the song playing in the background when I asked my first girl to dance in the sixth grade. And to this day, when I listen to that song, I Want to Know What Love Is by Foreigner, and really take in the words and everything that they mean, it can and will and has made me misty-eyed thinking about how lucky I was to find my wife, Amy. So getting to talk with Lou on Friday about his music in Rochester was really special. He remembered the places my parents went to school, where they met, where they go for dinner and ice cream. He remembered my uncle, who was a DJ on the radio station in that part of the world, WCMF, in the late 70s and early 80s. Hearing old tapes of that guy was what inspired me to want to do this here with you. But the most meaningful part of our conversation was about Lou's farewell tour. I told him my mom, a classical cellist around his age, is thinking about retiring. She recently told me that now she plays every performance with everything she's got because she knows she might not get another chance. And I told her that was depressing, and she's like, no, no, I'm getting more out of music than I have in many years. And I asked Lou if that's what a farewell tour feels like, and he was like, that's exactly right. Your mother's spot on. And that conversation made it a must for me to go see him perform. And I have to tell you, Maybe it was the early hour in the morning that I spoke to him, but based on his speaking voice, I wasn't sure what he would sound like when he hit the stage and sang. But when he did walk out on stage and started playing, any concerns I had just disappeared. Lou sounded freaking fantastic. Here, have a listen to this.

really crushed it. And after I finished up my interview with him, he was like, hey, try and get backstage. Let's hang out. Let's talk a little bit more about all this stuff. And so I did after the show. I hung out with Lou and his crew and his son, a couple other folks. And by the way, his son immediately noticed my Rochester Red Wings jersey. Anyways, Lou was genuinely kind, genuinely charming, and really seemed to care deeply about giving the people at that show a great night. But the big takeaway was watching Lou sing those songs that he's lived with for more than 50 years. You know, the older I get, the more I appreciate seeing artists like him or Sammy, knowing that these performances might not come around again. When you're young, you think everything important happens before 25. And then you discover there's a lot of life left. You never stop finding new reasons to care about the things that you love. And seeing guys like Lou shows you that as the years go by, you don't stop caring about this stuff that was important to you all those years ago, especially music. Lou Gramm is in his mid-70s. He's like 2 or 3 years older than my father was when my dad passed away. And he was standing on stage, singing these songs he wrote decades ago, and still making all of us feel every word. And I think that's what made that night so special. Lou Gramm was giving everything he's got to us and to the music one more time. And you walk away from a night like that feeling more grateful for the music, for the people you love, and for the time you've got to enjoy both. So that was the best part of my weekend. Lou Gramm crushed it, made us all feel all the feelings. It was good stuff. 974-1111, what was the best part of your weekend? It's Poisonous, Alice Cooper, we're KG.

0: Alice Cooper and Poison on KC95. It's the AD Show. 974-1111 is my number. Good morning. What was the best part of your weekend?
1: Hey, it's Salty Dog. What's up, buddy?
0: What up, Salty Dog? How are you?
1: I had a full weekend, man. Friday, went and saw a Tofu Band in the Pear, which was awesome.
0: I heard it was a record crowd at Schnucks the Pear to watch Paul from Tofu Band play acoustic classic rock hits, Two Old Farts Unplugged style.
1: It was awesome. And Small Toilet Judy was grabbing a lot of butt there. A lot of butt. And then, let's see.
0: Hold on. Are you telling me that Small Toilet Judy was getting more ass than a toilet seat?
1: Yeah, and I was one of the recipients in there. And then
0: you got goosed by Small Toilet Judy?
1: More than one time.
0: Hold on a second. Small Toilet Judy understands the concept of consent, and you consented to have your buns rubbed, right?
1: Yes. Actually, there were a couple of us were trying to avoid having that done, but I was actually going for it because I haven't had any female contact in quite a while. So,
0: this is all verging on a little bit uncomfortable, but I'm glad a good time was had. That's awesome.
1: Saturday, I met a guy who I want to put on Wednesday for Fresh Start for Fat Ass.
0: Oh, yeah?
1: I sent you an email. I think he lost over 250 pounds.
0: Oh, God. Wow. That's really, really something. Badass.
1: Yeah.
0: Badass, former fat ass. That's great, man. Well, hey, Salty Dog, I got to run, but I'm glad that you had such an entertaining time this past weekend just gone by. I'm glad you met a former fat ass, and I'm glad that you got to play a little grab ass with Small Toilet Judy. Have a good one, Salty Dog.
1: You too. Bye-bye.
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0: Did you hear about the pizza that was spiked with razor blades? Yeah, pizzas stuffed with razors. Around Halloween, people tend to worry about Halloween candy being tampered with in that way. But research by people who tracked Halloween tampering claims over decades say that random strangers doing stuff like that to candy are virtually non-existent. Most historical reports turn out to be hoaxes or pranks or misunderstandings. But someone absolutely did try to spike a pizza that you could have eaten with razors. Also, if you are looking at travel this holiday season, when is the best time for you to book a flight to get the best deal? Full story and your hookup to go to AEW Wrestling right around 6:30, and fun facts to make you sound smart. In the meantime, 974-1111. What was the best part of your weekend?
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21: What's going on, Iz?
22: Oh, man, Eddie, you got to help me with something. People keep asking me about your slogan.
21: You mean if you're 21 and in the mood?
22: Yeah, how should I go about describing that?
21: Well, the first part, I guess, you got to be 21 to enter Fast Eddie's. And we are the number one spot for people that spend their 21st birthday. I mean, a couple hundred people a week. The mood part is when you feel like letting your hair down and eating some of the best eats and hearing that live music 7 days a week. That's the mood part. But the best way to describe it is watching everyone else in their Fast Eddie mood.
22: I see all walks of life having so much fun there. I'll see a guy dancing with his grandma, young people catching their first glance out of a big league tavern.
21: Well, see, that is a pretty good way to explain it. You don't need my help. You got to have the Fast Eddie move.
22: Well, folks, like Mr. Shannon always said, and Eddie and I just tried to explain to you, if you're 21 and in the mood, come on over to that beautiful Clark Bridge in Alton, Illinois to Fast Eddie's Bon Air.
21: That's it, and get in that mood.
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0: 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It is going to be unbelievably hot today. I think we're breaking the record high of 88 set all the way back in 2024 with plenty of sunshine. Caution advised if you're doing anything outdoors. Getting up to a high of 94 today. Tonight, clear and warm, low of 67. Currently 64 with a real feel 64 with KC Studios. 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They cleared that stall, 64 westbound past Forest Park. There is another stall they cleared, 64 westbound past Jefferson Avenue, and there is a crash 55 southbound at 141. The middle lane is closed. That'll slow you down a little bit. It's Sammy. Can't drive 55. We're KG.

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3: Fun facts that make you sound smart on the AD show is brought to you by Dr. John's. Dr. John's puts the wood in Wood River. If you are looking to travel this holiday season, when is the best time for you to book a flight and get the best deal? Well, here's the deal. Here's when you book your holiday flights to get the best price. It's early October, which means it is actually the perfect time to start thinking about those holiday travel plans. Yeah, really. It seems strange, but it is 100% true. Hear me out. The folks over at Google just shared 5 years of data from Google Flights to help people figure out when they should book their Thanksgiving and Christmas travel, get the best deals. For Thanksgiving, they found that ticket prices tend to be the lowest about 34 days beforehand. Thanksgiving, November 26th this year, which means the best deal should be available on or around October 23rd. Christmas requires even more planning ahead. Prices are the lowest about 56 days before the holiday. So the best deals should be available around Halloween. If you are planning travel for the holidays this year, this is your heads up to set a calendar reminder for 2 to 3 weeks from right now. You have been forewarned. I don't know, man. Like, I love traveling and seeing family during the holidays, but what with the price of everything, the notion of a plane ticket seems pretty freaking far-fetched. But you know, stranger things have happened. Take this, for example. Two teenage softball players from Montana just got the surprise of a lifetime. At first, people thought they were just lookalikes on opposing teams, but instead, turned out they were long-lost sisters. Their families compared details about their biological mother and realized they were both born in the same hospital. Here are Samantha Rensvold, Kai and Dean, and their biological mom.
4: We're just in tears, and it's like, oh my gosh.
5: I look back on the video that we have, and like, we were so awkward to meet each other, but you could just see the excitement.
6: It was crazy because I could see how much we acted alike.
5: I've never had a sister, so I was like, wow, now I get a sister to talk to.
3: Amazing. Hey, did you hear about the pizza that was spiked with razor blades? Yeah, pizzas stuffed with razors. Around Halloween, as you know, people tend to worry about Halloween candy being tampered with in that way. But research by people who have tracked Halloween tampering claims over the decades say that random strangers doing stuff like that to candy, that's virtually non-existent. Most historical reports turn out to be hoaxes, pranks, or misunderstandings. But someone did absolutely try to spike pizza that you could have eaten with razor blades. What exactly happened? Where were these pizzas served? Well, first and foremost, I know the idea of somebody putting razors in pizza sounds gruesome and terrifying, and that's because it is. But the good news is this, no one was harmed. Back in 2021, Nicholas Mitchell, a 39-year-old, a pizza factory worker, pled guilty to putting razor blades in the crust of the pizzas he was making. He was fired from his job at a company that made pizza dough for supermarkets, and he retaliated by putting razor blades in pizza dough that was on the shelves at stores. I know. Three of the tampered pies were purchased by customers, but fortunately, no one got hurt. He got caught, and last we heard, he was doing 5 years in jail. Yes, a razor blade pizza pie. By the way, Razorblade Pizza Pie will be the name of my new punk rock band. But yeah, messing with someone's pizza, that's just wrong. Any way you slice it. Even if he was angry that he'd been fired and he needed the dough.
0: E.D. Roundtree.
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3: Now, when it comes to these pizza puns, you might think there's mushroom for improvement. They may seem a little cheesy, but you can make pizza puns good. It's all about the delivery, man. All right, you and I talked about it last time in Fun Facts to Make You Sound Smart. We found out that Listerine did not start as mouthwash. What was it? It was intended to clean part of the body and make it smell better, just not your mouth. 974-1111. What was Listerine originally invented as? First correct answer we get is on their way to AEW Friday.

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1: What up, Tony? How's it going?
2: 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Yeah.
1: Tony, we talked about it last time in Fun Facts to Make You Sound Smart. 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
2: Sweet.
1: Hold on, bro. 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

0: 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It's the AD show. Oh, well, this is happy and fortuitous chance. Look who it is. Black Belt Judy, give me your best terrifying Black Belt Rocktober.
1: Rocktober.
0: That is the sound of a woman with hands that are registered as deadly weapons. Thank you, Black Belt Judy.
2: You're welcome.
0: Have a good one.
2: You too. Bye.
0: Bye. bearing in mind that it is the, what the hell date is it? 12th of
1: October.
0: You need to know that she could end all of us if she wanted to, but instead she chooses to work very, very hard to save human lives with her work for the American Foundation for Suicide Prevention. Nevertheless, this is terrifying.
1: Rocktober.
0: 12th means that your Rocktober artist of the day would be the fine folks in Journey. And I see Journey coming up next. 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
10: 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It is going to be record-breakingly hot. Temperature breaking the record high set back in 24 with plenty of sunshine. Caution advised if you're doing anything outdoors for extended periods of time, as it's going to be 94 freaking degrees. Happy.
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10: You wouldn't know from the weather. Tonight, clear and warm, low of 67, currently 64 degrees at the KC Studios. 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In traffic, there is bad debris in the roadway, 64 westbound before McKnight. The left lane is closed. Left shoulder is closed. Kind of a mess. There's a crash, 64 westbound past 141. That'll slow you down a little bit. Just one lane open. And they've cleared that other crash, 55 southbound at 141. Hey, happy
11: Rocktober.
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2: What I would like to do first is say thank you so much for joining me. 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
2: artist of the day, which is Journey. 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That happens next with Journey before the end of the hour. Also, right around 7:30 in the 30-second song challenge, another chance for you to win your way in to see Nickelback. Right now, though, let's take a look at what the hell is going on in the world. Let's do some news.
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2: Did you have to go to work today? 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
8: So, Columbus Day.
9: Yeah, what about it?
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11: What's your policy on Columbus Day?
8: 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Thoughts?
12: Celebrating?
13: Yeah, well, I'm just working.
14: You are Columbus and I am America. 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
15: Let the show begin!
2: Yeah, it's Columbus Day. A lot of people I know are like, you're going to work today? I was like, yeah, you get that off. They're like, yes, we do. So I guess it's down to the employer whether you get Columbus Day or Indigenous Peoples Day off. But whatever the case may be, this particular day, if you have not put away your shorts yet, do not do it today. We are looking at near record heat across the St. Louis area before a massive cool down smacks us later this week. It's that classic Midwest weather whiplash we all know and tolerate. So go ahead, blast the AC in your car on your drive to work if indeed you do have to work today, but keep that heavy winter coat riding shotgun because it's St. Louis. Mother Nature doesn't really use a calendar. She just shakes a magic eight ball and wings it. So bearing all that in mind, happy Columbus and Indigenous Peoples Day. Hey, you probably want to take a deep breath before you honk at anyone on the road this particular day. A 71-year-old man has just been charged with murder following a deadly road rage shooting down in Jefferson County. Police are still sorting out exactly what set this guy off to the point of pulling a weapon, but let this be a lesson to all of us trying to merge onto 270 this morning. Just wave and let him in. These things are absolutely 100% not worth it. Hey, if you grew up watching football in the 1980s, you know the name Mike Ditka. The legendary Chicago Bears player and coach has passed away at the age of 86. Ditka's family announced his passing on Friday, bringing an end to the life of one of the most recognizable and recognizable personalities in NFL history. He was, of course, known as Iron Mike as a player and the coach on the sidelines. Ditka helped revolutionize the tight end position before becoming the face of the Chicago Bears. His greatest coaching achievement came with the legendary 85 Bears, who finished 15-1 in the regular season before crushing the New England Patriots 46-10 in Super Bowl 20. Wasn't that the year the Super Bowl shuffle came out as well? I don't know. Legendary in so many different ways. Ditka was also a Pro Football Hall of Famer as a player, winning an NFL championship with Chicago in 1963 before later winning a Super Bowl as a player with the Dallas Cowboys. Tributes poured in over the weekend at Sunday's Bears-Packers game in Green Bay. Both teams honored Ditka with a moment of silence while Bears fans wore his iconic number 89 jersey. He was more than a coach. He was a symbol of toughness with a mustache, the sweater vest, and a personality that could fill up an entire stadium. And if you ever thought your own coach was intimidating, imagine being called into a meeting by Mike Ditka after he watched you miss a tackle. RIP, and thank you very much for everything. Hey, Flock is planning major layoffs now that everybody hates it. Most people wouldn't celebrate anyone losing their job, but a lot of Americans would not mind hearing that Flock Safety is feeling the heat. You've surely heard of Flock, the company infamous for selling AI-powered license plate readers to police departments and cities. It's raising major concerns about surveillance and invasion of privacy. Flock is reportedly planning to lay off 18% of its workforce due to all the controversy and outrage. Even some of its own employees have been uncomfortable with the mounting opposition. Some employees are leaving voluntarily and are accepting buyout packages. Others are just straight up being canned and asked not to return. And if they do, Flock will immediately be notified if their license plates are scanned anywhere near the building, one would imagine. Hey, one of the all-time great sports blunders, the Washington Commanders, were in OT with the Giants. They could have kicked a field goal from the 25-yard line for the win, but decided to run a play instead. The clock kept ticking. Here's what happened next.
5: They don't have a timeout. What are they doing?
9: Oh, my goodness.
5: They've got to get up and spike it. They're not going to be able to get this done in time. It's going to run out on them. The clock ran out as Daniels ran the ball. And Scadam, who says, I'll take the tie and get out of town.
2: The win would have tied Washington for second place with the Eagles and Cowboys. Now the Giants lead the NFC East, and the Commanders are on the bottom 1-3-1. Hey, ESPN's Tom Hart was caught on a hot mic complaining, comparing his bad hotel breakfast to Tar Heels quarterback Billy Edwards Jr.
10: Hotel breakfast was the Billy Edwards Jr. of hotel breakfast. Take a look at leaders.
2: And finally, in entertainment news, an eighth Transformers movie is in the works. An eighth! Who cares? I think in this one, the robots just transform into cash registers.
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0: 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It's the AD show. 974-1111 is my number. KC, good morning. What was the best part of your weekend?
1: Hey, good morning, AD Paul from Tofu Band.
0: Oh, what's up, man? I heard it was Sodom meets Gomorrah while Caligula watched, thanks to Small Toilet Judy playing grab ass at your gig at Schnooks to Pear this past Friday just gone by.
1: Oh, it was a scene. Yeah, it was quite a spectacle to watch, I can assure you. Yeah.
0: Well, I mean, but it sounds like a huge party was had. Was that, do you think, the best part of your weekend?
1: That was an incredible part of the weekend. I want to thank you and the AD show for promoting us, because we had a record crowd up on that mezzanine, overflowed to the bottom. They ran the register at that fresco, the hamburger bar, the beer, the wine. They sold more food and drink in that 3-hour period than I can remember. So thank you for, and I saw a whole bunch of people I've never met before, including Salty Dog, who was the recipient of such ass grabbing.
0: Yes. Small Toilet Judy getting more ass than that small toilet seat of hers. It was very, very impressive.
1: The best part of my weekend had to be, I had 5 shows this weekend, and I was only supposed to have 4. I got a call from the retirement community, Aberdeen Heights, saying, hey, we had a cancellation and our residents are really looking forward to music. Is there any way you could squeeze in an hour session? I said, you know what? I'd love playing for your residents. So I went out there, and AD, you've talked about it before in the air, how music connects people. And to watch those people, 2 of these people were 93 years old.
0: Uh-huh.
1: And they brought them in. They just didn't have any energy. And, you know, into the first song, they just light up. And
0: yep.
1: Connecting with people with music. Music, and you're a musician, you get it, right? I mean, it's incredible.
0: Well, no one really understands why music makes us feel the way we feel. People, if you could, you know, actually figure that out, you could go and you could be the biggest songwriter in the history of big songwriters. But there's this magical quality. What they do know is that music, hearing songs that you've heard in your past, can make things fire off in your brain, open up neural pathways that have been closed to years. Like listening to songs that you used to know can cut through the cloud and fog of dementia and Parkinson's and Alzheimer's and make things work in your mind in a way that they haven't in a long time. So when you go do that, when you go from rocking the produce section to rocking the old folks home, you are really, really performing an incredible service. And I'm really glad and grateful that you made time for them to do that, because I've seen it happen in person and it is an incredibly powerful thing. So when you go play for folks like that, you are really giving them a great gift, man. Good job.
1: I appreciate it. Yeah. So thank you for what you do and bringing this community together. I saw more people at Schnooks Friday night, met more new people. There had to be 35, 40 listeners there. It was incredible. So thank you, AD, for what you do.
0: Well, I just throw the fun grenade in and then it goes kablooey and then leave the rest up to you. I'm glad a debauch time was had as you screamed at the kumquats. Have a good one, Paul.
1: Thank you, brother. See you.
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0: By the way, news on the AD show is brought to you by Archwell Health, primary care for adults 60 and older. You'll have another chance to win your way in to see Nickelback in the 7:30 30-second song challenge. And then bear in mind that it is the 12th of
4: October.
0: You're going to hear Journey before the end of the hour. 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
8: I'm John Hewlett, and here's your Rock History Report for October 12th. On this day in 1969, a DJ on Detroit's WKNR radio station received a phone call telling him that if you play the Beatles' Strawberry Fields Forever backwards, you hear John Lennon say the words, "I buried Paul." This started a worldwide rumor that Paul McCartney was dead. And also on this day in 1975, Rod Stewart and the Faces made their final live appearance when they played at Nassau Coliseum in Long Island. The group produced four studio albums, First Step, Long Player, A Knot Is As Good As a Wink to a Blind Horse, and Ooh La La. And on this day in 1973, John Denver was killed when the homemade experimental airplane he was flying ran out of gas and crashed off the coast of Monterey Bay, California. The 53-year-old star had scored 15 songs on Billboard's Top 40 pop chart, 10 of which reached number one on either Billboard's Adult Contemporary or Country chart. And that's this day in rock history for October the 12th on KC95.
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0: 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It is record-breakingly hot. Plenty of sunshine. Caution advised if you do anything outdoors as it gets up to a high 90 freaking 4. Tonight, clear and warm, low 67, currently 64 with the KC Studios. 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There is a crash 44 westbound before Lewis Road. That'll slow you down. Be careful as you go. There is a stall 64 westbound past McKnight. Again, look for a bit of a slowdown there. And there is road work 55 southbound to Revis Barracks Road. Right shoulder closed. All lanes are open, but still expect to wait a little bit. 974-1111 to get in on the phones. Play the 30-second song challenge. For these tickets, go see Nickelback. We'll do it right after Billy Squire. It's a stroke. We're KC.

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2: 30-Second Song Challenge is brought to you by Universal Windows Direct. Like me, you're going to be saying, I love my windows. Bobby, good morning. You ready to name seven songs in 30 seconds and get yourself in to see Nickelback?
3: Yes, I am.
2: 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Seven songs, 30 seconds, and you are on your way to see one of the biggest and most significant Canadian rock bands of all time, Second to Rush. Coming down in 3, 2, song number one.
3: Radar Love.
2: Very good. Song two.

0: You definitely know this, Bobby.
1: Rock and roll.
0: Yes, very good. Song three.
2: Honky Tonk Blues.
0: No.
2: Oh, no.
0: It is not.
2: Nazareth, some bitch. Hair of the dog.
0: Yeah, there it is. Sadly, you were out of time a couple seconds ago. Okay. But you are right. That was Hair of the Dog. Not bad for a Monday morning. You did great until you did not. I cannot offer you tickets, but what I can offer you is our condolences via Sparky.
2: Oh, crap. Why?
0: And finally, would you like to be Smack Talk from Beyond the Grave by Pot Smoke and Smack Talk and Patrick?
2: Yes, I would.
3: That sucks.
4: You get nothing. You lose. Good day, sir.
0: Call back and play again in the 8:30, 30-second song challenge. Same song, same order. It's Ozzy. It's Over the Mountain. We're Casey.

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1: What's up, AD? Joe the EMT.
0: Joe the EMT. What's up, man? How are you?
1: Much. I was going to see how you enjoyed the John Waite, Lou Gramm concert this weekend. That was me that yelled at you from the section when you were getting ushered to your seats, and I was just above you in 119 there, and I yelled AD and gave you the big old Ric Flair woo, and you and your amazing wife looked up and waved while you were being taken to the wrong side of your section, and then eventually into the middle where you belong.
0: Wow, you really watched the whole thing as it all played out.
1: we were talking because I thought I knew somebody a couple rows in front of you, and I was trying to get their attention, and then my wife goes, hey, is that AD right there? And I was like, holy crap, it is.
0: Yeah.
1: Standing right behind them, yeah.
0: Dude, that show was so good. Like, so effing good.
1: Oh, man.
0: Like, John Waite said, like, you got no business looking and sounding that good when you're 75 years old. What the hell, man? What the hell?
1: 75 years old, man.
0: Yeah.
1: I sent a video to my mom. Like, normally I don't take videos of concerts. They never really turn out that well.
0: Yeah.
1: But I was instantly transported back to the 80s and being a kid and hearing my mom just belting out, I ain't missing you, man. Like,
0: yeah.
1: She was going through divorce and music made her whole. And,
0: oh, wow.
1: Well, that was a great one. You know what I mean? So, like, I sent her the video and she just sent me back a big sweet with a smiley face.
0: So cool. So back in the day when I was in a band, we had a very big music entertainment attorney, a guy called Paul Schindler, who is part of this massive firm that's been part of numerous scandals over the years, Grubman and Dursky Schindler. And we are sitting, like, I'm a 20-year-old kid fresh off the boat from England, and we're sitting waiting for our audience with our big, nefarious, high-powered music attorney. And we've been in the lobby waiting for, like, I don't know, 15, 20 minutes, and we're like, okay, you're next. I'm like, cool. And in walks this guy with red hair, and he just breezes by us and walks right into the office. I was like, hey, I thought we were next. And the receptionist goes, yes, that was John Waite. He sings Missing You, so he gets to go first. I was like, oh, fair play to him. Yeah, but he was amazing, and Lou Gramm was amazing as well. It was such a great
1: night. Oh, my God.
0: Yeah,
1: man. Man, their voices are so good. It was a really good show. I just happened to check my email in the middle of the week and got some tickets from the Family Arena again. So it's been one hell of a month for concerts from AC/DC until now. I've seen like six concerts, man.
0: Yeah, yeah. Well, hey, look, we were talking about this after that show with a bunch of the folks from Family Arena. There's so many venues in this town. There's so many concerts that come to this town, and you'd think that there wouldn't be a need after some point. But we pack out these places, and we are known far and wide as being the best fans, and musicians love to come play here, which is why there are so many shows here. So keep showing up and keep cheering, and we're going to keep getting these shows that other places straight up do not. I got to run, Joe the MT. Have an excellent one.
1: Keep on rocking.
0: Later, bro.
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0: Rebel Man on KC95 CAD show. All right, I see the phone flashing. I have a private bet with myself that I know who this is. As you might have noticed, during the month of
1: October,
0: I've done my very best to put the spotlight on you and people like you and allow you to say
1: October, man.
0: When we are getting ready to give away a chance at $1,000 in tickets to go see the guys in Metallica. I mean, you know, it's been good times. My favorite thing on this show is to have you represented. So we've got folks like British Steve.
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0: We've got Black Belt Judy's very frightening Rocktober.
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0: And we have the singing Rocktober courtesy of Paul from Tofu Band.
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0: But I bet you anything, what people hear other folks get their Rocktober in and they want theirs, and I bet you anything this is Laser Jeff on line one wondering why he doesn't have a Rocktober soundbite. Casey Morning, what's up?
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0: Laser Jeff!
4: So, I call in. It's time for me to chime in on the Rocktober.
0: Oh, right! I was like, this is all, dude, I don't know what I did. I created a bit of a monster where people are just like, okay, I too would like a Rocktober soundbite. All right, Laser Jeff, are you going to fire up a laser beam? All right, so we all think of, you work with laser beams every single day. We all think laser beams make sounds like on Star Wars or Star Trek.
4: Okay, that's where I was going. It's like they don't really make a sound. It's more like a zoo.
0: Okay, well, give us your best Laser Jeff Rocktober.
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0: So
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0: Pew, pew, pew.
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0: This is Laser Jeff hearing himself not quite make the grade and improvising on the spot, which is where some of the best work happens. 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
0: Poor workman always blames his tools.
4: 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Rocktober.
0: Do a really deep Rocktober and a really high pew pew pew.
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0: 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All right, Laser Jeff, thank you. Appreciate it.
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0: On October 21st, Bill Murray and his Blood Brothers at the Factory on October 24th, Alice Cooper, November 10th at Stiefel Theater, KC95 and Weber Chevrolet present El Monstero, the definitive U.S. 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
6: Oh, man, Eddie, you got to help me with something. People keep asking me about your slogan.
5: You mean if you're 21 and in the mood?
6: Yeah, how should I go about describing that?
5: Well, the first part, I guess, you got to be 21 to enter Fast Eddie's. And we are the number one spot for people that spend their 21st birthday. I mean, a couple hundred people a week. The mood part is when you feel like letting your hair down and eating some of the best eats and hearing that live music 7 days a week. That's the mood part. But the best way to describe it is watching everyone else in their Fast Eddie mood.
6: I see all walks of life having so much fun there. 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
5: 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You don't need my help. You got to have the Fast Eddie mood.
6: Well, folks, like Mr. Shannon always said, and Eddie and I just tried to explain to you, if you're 21 and in the mood, come on over to that beautiful Clark Bridge in Alton, Illinois, to Fast Eddie's Bon Air.
5: That's it, and get in that mood.
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10: 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Lots of sunshine. Caution advised if you're doing anything outdoors. Getting up to a high of 94 tonight, clear and warm, low of 67. Currently 64 degrees at the KC Studios. 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There is a crash. 270 northbound before Gravoy. Right shoulder is closed. It'll slow you down a little bit. There's stalled vehicles. 70 westbound past T.R. Hughes Boulevard. Again, expect a bit of a slowdown. And there is a crash that they cleared up. 55 northbound past Richardson Road. Hey, it is the 12th of
11: October.
10: And the
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0: trust this kid any further than I can throw him.
1: Oh, well, he's very popular. The sportos, motorheads, geeks, bloods, wastoids, weebies, they all adore him.
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3: Oh, hey, you, good morning. How's it going? How are you? It's A.D. Roundtree. If you're just getting here, welcome to this, your Monday edition of the A.D. Show. Yeah, your Monday, your new day of your new week, your clean slate, your fresh start, chance for you, me, all of us to move forward together into whatever the hell it is that happens next. A chance for you to say,
4: I'm going to kick my day in the junk. KC Rock!
3: You're doing awesome. Hang in there. You got this. You are a badass. And if you need something, if there's anything I can do for you to make your Monday better, hit me up and let me know. I'm here with you. I'm here for you. One of the ways I can make your Monday better is this. I can draw your attention to the fact that it is the 12th of... And bearing in mind that it is
4: Rocktober
3: 12th, the Rocktober Artist of the Day is Journey. You're going to hear him before the end of the hour. When you do, tap that app, and you could win yourself $1,000 and tickets to go see Metallica at Arrowhead in Kansas City as part of our
4: Rocktober
3: celebrations. Also, right around 8:30 in the 30-second song challenge, another chance for you to win your way and to see Nickelback. 974-1111. What was the best part of your weekend? My interview with Lou Gramm, a Foreigner, in case you missed it, happened on Friday ahead of his show at Family Arena. And I got to tell you, it turned into one of those nights that really reminds you why music is so important. I've always had this strange connection to Foreigner, only because Lou Gramm was from and still lives in Rochester, New York, the same city my parents grew up and where I lived before moving to New York City and eventually England when I was a little kid. When I was 8 in England, I was playing on a playground and there was a nanny there looking after one of the kids that I was playing with. And the nanny noticed my American accent and asked where I was from. And when I said, my family's from Rochester, she told me, oh, the man I work with is in a band with another fellow from Rochester. I was like, really? What band? She was like, Foreigner. I was like, oh, wow. Years later, by the way, I realized that the kid I was playing with on that playground was probably Mick Jones from Foreigner's stepson, a guy called Mark Ronson, who would go on to work with Bruno Mars and Amy Winehouse and Christina Aguilera and a whole bunch more as one of the biggest producers in music. There's also this connection with Foreigner and the Rochester Red Wings. The Rochester Red Wings, minor league team in that part of the world, were my first professional baseball game. And going through Lou Gramm's Instagram preparation for the interview, I saw him sitting in the ballpark in his Rochester Red Wings jersey, taking in a Red Wing win. Also, there's that song, I Want to Know What Love Is. I don't know if that one figures heavily in your life, but that was the song that was playing in the background when I asked my first girl to dance in the 6th grade. And it stuck with me because to this day, when I listen to that song and I really take in the words and everything they mean, it can actually make me kind of misty-eyed thinking about how lucky I was to find my wife, Amy. So getting to talk with Lou Gramm about his music and Rochester was really, really special. He remembered the places my parents went to school. He knew the place where they met. He knew where they'd go for dinner and go for ice cream. And he even remembered my uncle, who was a DJ on a station there called WCMF in the late 70s and early 80s. Hearing old tapes of my uncle, that's what inspired me to want to do this with you every single day. But the most meaningful part of our conversation was all about Lou's farewell tour. Told Lou Gramm on Friday that my mom, classical cellist, right around his age, is thinking about retiring. And she recently told me that she now plays every performance with everything she's got because she knows she might not get another chance. She said she's getting more out of the music that she plays than she has in many, many years. And I asked Lou if that's what a farewell tour feels like. He was like, that's exactly right. Your mother's spot on. And that conversation made me go like, okay, I gotta go see him play at Family Arena. And when he walked out and sang Feels Like the First Time, any concerns I had about his voice disappeared. His speaking voice in the morning was like, you know, maybe it was because we're up so early, but I heard it and I was like, I wonder how it's gonna go when he sings. He sounded fantastic. Have a listen to this, man.
5: Man.
3: just crushing it, man. And it was like wall-to-wall hits. And after the show, I mean, he just sounded so good. Sounded like the record. Unbelievable. Anyways, afterwards, I got a chance to hang out with Lou, his crew, and his son, who, by the way, immediately noticed a Rochester Red Wings shirt I was wearing. Lou was genuinely kind and genuinely charming, and he seemed to deeply care about giving you and me, the people that showed up to see him play, a great night. The biggest takeaway, though, was watching Lou sing those songs that he's lived for more than 50 years. I gotta tell you, the longer I'm around, the more I appreciate seeing artists like Lou Gramm and Sammy Hagar, knowing these performances might not come around again. Could be on their last laugh. When you're young, you kind of think everything important happens before 25, and then you discover there's a whole lot of life left, and you never stop finding new reasons to care about the stuff that you love. Seeing a guy like Lou shows you that as years go by, you do not stop caring about this stuff that was important to you, especially music. Lou Gramm is in his mid-70s. I think he's like 2 years older than my father was when my dad passed away. And he was standing on stage singing songs he wrote decades ago and still making you, me, all of us feel every single word. I think that's what made the night so special. Because Lou Gramm was giving everything he's got to the music one more time. And if you are like me and you were there, you walked away feeling more grateful for the music and more grateful for the people you love and for the time you've got to enjoy both. So thank you to Lou Gramm for the best part of my weekend. 974-1111. What was the best part of yours? It's Boys to Cut. We're Casey.

0: Reber on KC95. It's the AD show. 974-1111 is my number. Hold on, I think I got to warm up the dumb button. I'm pretty sure this is Jughead on line one, who's a great, great guy, but does not always remember to protect the license. Casey, good morning. What's up?
1: Hey, AD, Jughead here.
0: Jughead, what's up, man? Did you go see Lou Gramm?
1: Lou Gramm, it was so awesome.
0: Dude, how great did he sound?
1: Well, I would say, beside the Rolling Stones concert, that was my best concert I've seen.
0: Really?
1: Oh, yeah.
0: Dude, that's saying something. Didn't you feel like...
1: The first time.
0: Yeah, when he opened up with Feels Like the First Time, I was like, holy crap, this is awesome. And then, like, you get a sense of who someone is. If someone is out and about for as long as Lou Gramm has been, he's been doing it for over 50 years, you get a sense of what kind of person they are. And didn't you kind of get a sense on stage, and I guess in life in general, that that dude's a really kind of just sweet, ordinary guy that really cares about music and really cares about the people that come to his shows?
1: Yeah. Yeah, listening to your interview, too, on Friday, I could really tell that.
0: Yeah, yeah. And, you know, it's kind of like I was saying, like, he knows that he's got more behind him than he has in front of him. And this is a farewell tour. So I definitely felt like he'd done some work on himself, done some work on his voice, and was going into it being like, I'm going to give everything I've got and everything I am to these performances. Wow. Right up there with the Rolling Stones, huh?
1: Oh, yeah. And apparently I got a fan club, too, so. I want to say hi to those folks sitting around me.
0: Jughead, you have a fan club. So the people sitting around you knew you as Jughead, who sometimes fails to protect the license on the AD show?
1: Yeah, they knew the voice. They couldn't put the voice with the name until I told them.
0: Well, I got to tell you, man, you know, when people meet me, they're like, oh, he's interested to put a face to the voice. And, like, a lot of people tell me, they're like, you look exactly how you sound. I'm like, okay, cool. But Jughead, having met you, you don't look like you sound. Like when I meet you, you're fit and vigorous and brimming with life, and your speaking voice sounds like you're hanging in there.
1: Yeah, well, that's just, you know, that's old, a lot of drinking and being stupid when I was young.
0: Yeah, well, hey, not necessarily limited to the youthful years. All right, Jughead, have a good one.
1: Yeah.
0: Protect the license, Jughead.
1: I got you.
0: Yeah.
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0: You are... literally every line is blinking. I'm guessing a lot of people went and saw that Lou Gramm show. It was a very special night. You know what else is going to be a fun night? When Nickelback rolled through town. I've got your hookup directly ahead in the 30-second song challenge right around 8:30. And then bear in mind, it is the 12th of... October! And when you hear the Rocktober Artist of the Day Journey, tap the app. You can win yourself $1,000 in tickets. Go see Metallica. That happens before the end of the hour. Right now, though, let's get somebody inducted into the Real Rock Army.
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0: Welcome to the Real Rock Army. Mike Katz of Mattoon, Illinois joins today. It's brought to you by Severs Equipment and Severs JCB. Mike says that AD, Learn, and Tim rock his weekdays. Thank you for being part of the fun, brother. Much appreciated. And make getting through the workday more enjoyable. Started listening in the 90s. Thinks it's cool to still see on-air personalities showing up for concerts. Dude, the more we show up, the more fun it becomes, man. And we're just so lucky to have all these incredible shows that roll through St. Louis. Even on a school night, I'm going to do my very best to be there. He plays bass. He loves to sing. He even played in a whole bunch of rock bands. He's a husband, a father, and now a granddad expecting his second grandchild soon. Wait it up, fire blanks, dude. One of the first shows he attended in St. Louis was Rush on the Roll of the Bones tour. That was the first time I saw them, too. I saw them in London at Wembley. You saw them at the old St. Louis Arena in 1991. You remember seeing Casey there too and being a listener ever since. Thank you for being part of the fun, brother.
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7: 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We're going to tell you about the Weber Automotive Album of the Week. 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
0: 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One thing is for certain, you will not need the heat today. It is a record-breaking high of 94 degrees today. Tonight, clear and warm, low of 67, currently 65 at the KC Studios. 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In traffic, there's a stall 270 eastbound past New Halls Ferry Road. The right shoulder is closed. It'll slow you down. There is another stall 70 eastbound before 79. The right shoulder is closed again. Look for a slowdown. And there's a crash 55 northbound before Route Z. 974-1111 to get in on the phones. Play a 30-second song challenge for these tickets.

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2: 30-second song challenge brought to you by Universal Windows Direct. Like me, you're going to be saying, I love my windows. Kevin, good morning. Ready to name 7 songs in 30 seconds and get yourself in to go see Nickelback?
3: Good morning. Yes, I am.
2: All right, man. Did you by any chance hear the 7:30 30-second song challenge?
3: I did not.
2: You did not. So it's all new to you. It's the same songs in the same order. Let's see how you do. Coming down in 3, 2, song number 1.
3: Radar Love.
2: Very good. Song 2.
3: Rock and Roll.
2: Excellent. Song 3.
3: American Band.
2: No. Keep going.
3: Hair of the Dog.
2: Yes. You were thrown by the cowbell, but that was a nice recovery, dude. You have 4 songs left to go. You have 12 seconds on the clock. This is totally doable. Let's make it happen, dude. Song number 4.
3: Man in the Box.
2: Yes. Song 5.
3: Remind.
2: Yeah. Song 6.
3: Thunderstruck.
2: All right, man. Dude, I love watching a pitcher that is lights out. What I love even more is someone that has the poise to pitch themselves out of a hole. I love seeing a full count. I love seeing the guy come back and get the out. And that's basically what you did in 30-second song challenge terminology, or what you're about to do. You have 5 seconds on the clock. And after that hiccup, where you confused, very understandably, Hair of the Dog with American Band, thanks to the misleading cowbell, you have 5 seconds and 1 song left to go. Let's do it. You ready, dude?
3: Oh, yeah. Let's rock it.
2: Song number 7.
3: Boys Are Back in Town.
2: Yeah! At the buzzer! Oh, yeah. You made me a scotch nervous there, but you made it happen, dude.
1: You won! You did it! You did it! I knew you would.
2: We knew you would. Excellent work. Hold the line. It's a Mighty Metallica. It's King Nothing. We're Keishi.

0: Metallica and King Nothing on KC95. It's the AD show. So I'm hoping to get to the bottom of something. He realizes as those words come out of his mouth, that was perhaps a poor choice of words. This morning, bright and early, I got this call from our friend and frequent contributor to the show, Salty Dog, who detailed how our friend Small Toilet Judy was getting handsy with him this past Friday when Paul from Tofu Band played Schnooks the Pair. Have a listen to this.
1: I had a full weekend, man. Friday, went and saw a Tofu Band and the Pair, which was awesome.
0: I heard it was a record crowd at Schnooks the Pair to watch Paul from Tofu Band play acoustic classic rock hits, Two Old Farts Unplugged style.
1: It was awesome, and Small Toilet Judy was grabbing a lot of butt there. A lot of butt. and then, let's see. Hold on.
0: Are you telling me that Small Toilet Judy was getting more ass than a toilet seat?
1: Yeah, and I was one of the recipients in there. And then
0: you got goosed by Small Toilet Judy?
1: More than one time.
0: Hold on a second. Small Toilet Judy understands the concept of consent, and you consented to have your buns rubbed, right?
1: Yes.
0: All right, so I'm looking to talk to Small Toilet Judy, which hopefully we'll do directly after Zeppelin. We're Casey.

0: Zeppelin, a whole lot of love on KC95 CAD show. You know who might need some cooling is our friend Small Toilet Judy, who is apparently grabbing various listeners' hindquarters at Schnooks a Pair this past Friday, just gone by, when our friend Paul from Tofu Band drew record crowds up there and rocked the kumquats.
1: I would like to let you know, I have a small toilet.
0: Small Toilet Judy, I heard some stuff about what you got up to this past Friday just gone by at Schnooks a Pair when you were going to see Paul from Tofu Band. Is it true that you got more ass than that small toilet seat of yours?
1: Yes, I did. Yes, I did.
0: Small Toilet Judy was apparently playing grab ass. I got a call from Salty Dog, who said he was only too happy to be on the receiving end of you goosing him. So, am I to understand you were pinching Keishi Crazy's butts?
1: I even did laser jump too.
0: You pinched
1: both of your butts. I grabbed both of your butts.
0: Now, Small Toilet Judy, you are familiar with the concept of consent. They were both okay with you grabbing said buns, right?
1: Yeah, they said it was okay.
0: Okay, all right. Well, it's good to know that at Schnooks a Pair, the buns being grabbed were not just in the bakery section.
1: It wasn't.
0: Okay.
1: No, they told me I could squeeze their buns in the bakery section. But I didn't.
0: Yeah, it's probably better, especially after where your hands have been before that. Well, Small Toilet Judy, I cannot tell you how much it warms the subcocal region of my twisted little black heart to know that all of you get together and you throw down with these massive parties wherever you go, especially at Schnooks a Pair second Friday of every month to see Paul from Tofu Band do his thing. It's a really, really cool thing, and it makes me happy that it makes you happy. Does it make you happy?
1: It makes me happy, too. I felt good that night.
0: Yeah, and it's not just because other people's buttocks felt good. You felt good. You,

0: You got more ass than that small toilet seat of yours. Small Toilet Judy, it was great talking to you, and I'm glad you had buns and buns of fun.
1: I did.
0: I'm glad you had a good weekend. The activities you got up to at Schnucks Repair were just bun-believable, Small Toilet Judy. Have a good one.
1: It was.
0: Oh, yeah. I don't have a Small Toilet Judy Rocktober. What month is it, Small Toilet Judy?
1: Happy Rocktober.
0: Very good. Have a good one, Small Toilet Judy. Talk to you soon.
1: Okay, bye-bye.
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10: 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The weather today, hot,
15: record high of 94. Tonight, clear and warm, low of 67. 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There is that road work. 55 southbound to 7th. All lanes are closed. Left exit is closed. Right exit is closed. Totally jacked up. Avoid at all costs. There's a stall 64 westbound to Mason. The right shoulder is closed. All lanes are open. And they cleared up that other stall 64 westbound before Mason Road. Hey, it is the 12th of
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0: Casey, good morning. What's up?
1: Good morning, AD. This is Brat.
0: Brat Adams?
1: Yes, it is.
0: You never call. I always see you on the internet, but you never call in. How's it going, Brat? Yeah,
1: it's going good. I wanted to tell you about my fabulous weekend I had.
0: Please, go for it.
1: I had a New Beginnings dinner at the Denise Street Cafe, which is a great place for you to take your wife once.
0: Okay, hold on. Back up a little bit. What is a New Beginnings dinner?
1: Starting over, relationship-wise.
0: Oh, got it. I thought they had something on the menu. Be like, this is a New Beginnings meal. Got it, okay.
1: Yes, and my friend Amy came and helped me get through it. A shout out to all of my family and friends who have been there for me during this hard time of my life.
0: Well, I'm glad to know that you've got your community of people that can rally around you when you need them the most.
1: Yes, and Saturday I went to see Steve Martin and Martin Short, which was fabulous at the Fox.
0: So, okay, like, I'm sitting there on Saturday morning going like, okay, Lou Gramm or Steve Martin and Martin Short? Lou Gramm, and like, it was a very, very difficult choice, but saw Steve Martin and Martin Short when I lived in Vegas. My wife and I went to see him, and they were just so freaking good. And and I was just like, you know what? I've seen that. This is Lou Gramm's farewell tour. I've never seen him. We might get another lap of Steve Martin and Martin Short. And so, but it was amazing, right?
1: Yeah, and I being him with a Saturday Night Live, so I see him. And
0: you know what my favorite Steve Martin joke is? Like, he's done so many. He's so hilarious. I love everything he's done. I love pretty much every movie he's been in. I love his stand-up. I love his books. I love the things where he's trying to be funny. I love the things where he's not trying to be funny. But you know what I think my favorite Steve Martin line ever is?
1: Crazy guy.
0: No, no.
1: Or King Tut.
0: Not King Tut. This is my favorite Steve Martin line ever. And I say it as someone who's never been into cigarettes.
2: If I'm in a restaurant, I'm eating, and someone says, hey, you mind if I smoke? I always say, oh, no, do you mind if I fart?
0: Classic, right?
1: Yeah, it is. He's fabulous. It was wonderful. He's 81 and Martin Short 76, so they did great.
0: Damn it! Now you're making me regret not going. Oh, well, Lou Gramm was great anyway. Well, hey, I gotta run, but have yourself a good one. Good talking to you.
1: Take care. Bye-bye.
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0: Picks out some long-lost favorites and tells the stories behind them. 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
2: 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I didn't have a chance to pick a round treat yet, so let's see what the phones have to suggest. 974-1111. Hey, what's up? How are you?
3: I'm doing much better now. The best part of my weekend was that I got to see my brand new grandson. He came in at 1 pound, 6 ounces, but he's a fighter.
2: So when was he born?
3: So he was born Wednesday night.
2: Wednesday night. 1 pound, 6 ounces. How's he doing now?
3: He's doing well. He's a miracle, and he's going to make it, and I have a hope and the faith and the prayers.
2: What is his name?
3: Calvin Candela.
2: Calvin Candela. Well, we are sending love and support to the entire Calvin Candela family. Congratulations on being a grandma. Gut wrench of a way to do it, but I'm really, really glad to hear things are moving ahead. So, all right. Well, this is Calvin's first mention on KC. I'm going to send this to you so years later, you can play it for him.
3: Thank you so much. I appreciate it. I've been a KC listener forever.
2: Yeah, well, go get him, Calvin.
3: Yeah, go, Calvin, go.
2: Hey, do me a favor. Send me your email address so I can send this to you so you can have it for the archives and play it to Calvin and understand that a whole city was pulling from her, all right?
3: I will do that. Thank you so much, AD.
2: All right, later on. Take care. Wait, hold on. Who is this? What is your name?
3: My name is Donna Wetroff Candela.
2: All right, Donna Candela. Lots of love. Talk to you soon.
3: Thank you, AD.
2: To Calvin and Donna and the whole family who are cheering him on the entire way. Calvin, you're going to hear this later and know that the entire city of St. Louis, when you were under 2 pounds when you were born, was pulling for you. You are a miracle, and you won't back down. It's Tom Petty. We're KC.

0: Go get him, young man. Tom Petty won't back down for Calvin Candela. Like I said, you're going to hear that years from now, and you're going to know that we were all pulling for you. Hey, I'm also pulling for you to win these tickets to go see Bill Murray. We'll do that in the College of Rock and Roll Knowledge directly ahead. Also, it is the month of...
1: Yeah, happy Rocktober.
0: When you hear Journey before 10 o'clock, tap the app. You can win $1,000 in tickets to go see the mighty Metallica. Again, Calvin, don't back down.
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0: Stones and Start Me Up on KC95. It's the AD show. I think this is Why Not George on line one. This is interesting because Why Not George, for those that don't know, is the one who tends to pick up and drop off our friend Small Toilet Judy at events because she doesn't drive. However, it was a notable weekend for Small Toilet Judy because at Schnooks to Pear, she was apparently grabbing listeners' butts left, right, and center, and that means that George would have had a front row seat. Casey, good morning.
1: Why not?
0: Oh, why not, George? You have a good weekend?
2: Yes, I did. I was with Fall from Tofu Band this weekend.
0: Yep. Now, I heard some interesting things happened when Paul from Tofu Band played Schnooks to Pear. Specifically, I heard that Small Toilet Judy was getting more ass than that small toilet seat of hers. She was goosing Casey listeners, grabbing some buns, and giving them a firm squeeze left, right, and center. That is correct. Uh-huh. Did Small Toilet Judy squeeze your buns?
2: Nope.
0: Okay. Yeah. Well, it's good.
2: I mean, she did it to Laser Jeff and Salty Dog, as far as I know. I don't know who else she did it to.
0: I know
2: who she did do it. You know, two of the people she did it to.
0: Yeah.
2: I asked her about that in the car. She's like, well, they didn't mind. And so then, but in a bigger note, at Schnooks to Pear, we celebrated two things. One was, as Paul said, it was a record crowd.
0: Uh-huh.
2: And two, we celebrated Black Alt Judy's birthday, which is tomorrow.
0: Oh, awesome. Very good.
2: And we also celebrated my next chapter of my life. I passed my insurance test.
0: Oh, good for you.
2: Next Monday. So we celebrated my getting the receiving of my insurance license.
0: So congratulations. Why not, George? You thought, well, you know what? There's an opportunity for me to work in the field of insurance. And you said,
1: why not?
0: Congratulations, brother. Was the test hard? Did you have to study for a long time?
2: Not really. I mean, it wasn't that hard once I took it. But yeah, it took like a month and a half of studying.
0: George, do you have a very easy time remembering things? Because I have to tell you, out of everybody that I run into out and about in the world, your recall for things I have said and things that have happened on the show and things that are happening with the radio station is really, really something. It's like you've got a mind like a steel trap when it comes to memorizing stuff. Do you find it really easy to study for tests?
2: Yeah, this time it wasn't that hard.
0: Yeah. Well, hey, man, congratulations. And are you ready to sell me some insurance?
1: Why not?
0: I can think of a couple of reasons why not, George, but thank you so much. I'm really happy and proud for you, dude. Good job.
2: Thank you, AD.
0: Before we go, let me help you practice your insurance sales pitch. No, George, I don't want any additional death and dismemberment.
1: Why not?
0: There it is. Later, bro.
2: See you, AD.
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0: Probably about a matter of 6 months before Why Not George is out earning me 3-1. 974-1111 to get in on the phones and take on Craig, brain the size of a planet, Rutledge, and the College of Rock and Roll Knowledge for these tickets to go see Bill Murray. I know, not bad, right? We'll do it right after Loverboy. We're Casey.

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1: 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Stoney Stanton, good morning. How's it going, brother?
2: What's up, Brendan? It's a nice day.
1: It is a nice day. Stoney, yes. Stanton, did you wake up bright and early so you could have not one but two 420s today?
2: Well, I've been waking up since about 4 o'clock this morning, so I'd be good.
1: Okay. All right. Well, Craig, yes. You are stacked against that. It is great to see you. You must now wait the other side of the room as our friend Stoney Stanton plays for these tickets to go see Bill Murray at the Factory. All right, Stanton, you know the drill. We have 5 rock and roll trivia questions. Get more right than Craig, you win. He gets more right than you, he wins. Ties go to the house as you play for these tickets, like I said, to go see Bill Murray and his Blood Brothers live at the Factory on October 24th. Question number one. Who was the lead singer of George Thurgood and the Destroyers?
2: George Thurgood.
1: Question number two. Which band released the song Feels Like the First Time?
2: Foreigner.
1: Question number three. What was the name of Ozzy Osbourne's first solo album?
2: It was just Ozzy.
1: Question number four is, of course, a dramatic reading of rock lyrics.
2: Wonderful.
1: There's been mornings out on the road without you, without your charms. Oh, whoa, oh, my, my, my, my, my, my, oh, oh, oh, whoa, oh, are the lyrics to which Casey song?
2: Oh, I don't know.
1: And finally, question number 5, the masterclass question. If you get this one right, we are all going to be very, very impressed. There is a legendary drummer who has played with Foo Fighters, who has also played with Dire Straits, and who is also Sting's drummer when Sting first went solo from the Police. What is his name?
2: Oh, man, dude, I know this.
1: I'll give you another little hinty hint as well. He was not Dire Straits' normal drummer, but that insane drum solo at the beginning of Money for Nothing. They're like, we need to get a ringer in for this. Sorry, Pick Withers, you're sitting this one out. And he laid down the thunder.
2: Man, it's right on the tip of my tongue. I don't know. I'm going to be a loser today.
1: All right, Craig, come on back in here. Our boy got 2 out of a potential 5, right?
3: Given the conditions, I feel that's pretty good.
1: I was very impressed. Question number 1. Let's see how you do. Start you off with a diabolically difficult one.
3: Okay.
1: Who is lead singer of George Thurgood and the Destroyers?
3: It was not Johnny Destroyers. I believe it was George Thurgood.
1: George Thurgood is correct. You're tied up 1-1. Question number 2. Which KC band released the song Feels Like the First Time?
3: That's, I always mix them up. Foreigner.
1: You are both correct. Scores are tied up 2-2. Question number 3. What was the name of Ozzy Osbourne's first solo album?
3: That was The Blizzard of Oz.
1: Blizzard of Oz is right. You are ahead 3-2. Question number 4 is, of course, a dramatic reading of rock lyrics. Oh, there's been mornings out on the road without you, without your charms. Oh, whoa, oh, my, my, my, my, my, my, oh, oh, whoa, oh, are the lyrics to which Casey song?
3: I wish everyone could share in the showmanship. It really is.
1: There's a visual top, goes top with notch. The audio. Yeah.
3: It is Lights by Journey.
1: It is Lights by Journey, and just like that, we are verging on a clean sweep for Craig Rutledge. All right, man. This is a tough one.
2: Literally handing my ass to me.
1: I understand that he said hand in my ass to me, but as it was coming out of his mouth, I thought he said hand in my ass. I
3: like
1: was
3: a like, puppeteering or something. Yeah, yeah. the same, by the way.
1: Okay, all right. Well, I was like, I'll take misheard lyrics for once. Excuse me while I kiss this guy. All right. Question number five, the masterclass question. It's not an easy one. There's a drummer that was the guy who played the legendary drum solo that opens up Dire Straits' Money for Nothing. They called in a ringer for that. It wasn't their usual drummer, Pick Withers. He played with him. He played on that song. He also played with Sting when Sting first went solo and left the Police. And he also played during the tribute to Taylor Hawkins with Foo Fighters.
3: Foo Fighters.
1: Which drummer was it?
3: Ginger Baker.
1: Not Ginger Baker. I was looking for Omar Hakim, but nevertheless, 4 out of 5 is pretty good. And it means that Stoney Stanton will hook you up with something. You just must do the talk of shame. I'm Stoney Stanton, and I flunked out of the College of Rock and Roll Knowledge.
2: I'm Stoney Stanton, and once again,
3: well done. Well met, sir.
1: We love you anyway. Hold line. It's sad. Oh, there's been mornings out on the road without you, without your charms. Oh, whoa, oh, my. Oh, whoa, oh. Also,
4: no there.
1: Tap the app, win $1,000, and tickets to see Metallica. It is Journey. It is Lights. We're Casey.

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0: for our friend Small Toilet Judy, who is apparently grabbing everybody's booty this past Friday just gone by when Paul from Tofu Band played Schnooks Depair to record crowds. Keep your hands to yourself. Although apparently Salty Dog rather enjoyed it. 974-1111. Oh, what up, Black Belt Judy? I was just talking about you.
1: My ears were burning.
0: Oh, happy birthday for tomorrow, Black Belt Judy.
1: Thank you. Yeah, thank you.
0: Very, very good. I hear that a great time was had at Schnooks Depair. That really seems to be the happening spot the second Friday of every month when Paul from Tofu Band plays.
1: Oh, definitely. That was a great time and a great night. Good. As you can see, I got video of everybody that was there.
0: Do you have, and I heard from numerous people that this happened, including people that were on the receiving end of it. Apparently, Small Toilet Judy was grabbing ass left, right, and center. Oh. She was squeezing more buns than there were in the bakery section. Do you have pictures of her squeezing Salty Dog's and Laser Jeff's hindquarters?
1: No, I did not get a picture of that. I wish I did, though. But let me tell you, Salty Dog went back more than once to talk to her, so obviously he was enjoying it.
0: I gotta be honest with you, Black Belt Judy, when I say it didn't get weird, that's not true. It's always weird. It is always weird, but it's always in an awesome, wonderful, friendly, and loving way. So it was a good time, right?
1: Yes, it was a great time. I had a great weekend all the way around. Everybody celebrated my birthday this weekend, so I was pretty much foiled.
0: I heard from Why Not George that he was planning on giving you sort of like a... Did Why Not George get up and do like a little presentation for you?
1: Yeah, he did in front of everybody. And then I also congratulated him on getting his state license for his life insurance.
0: Why Not George has got to be selling people insurance. Be like, hey, can I interest you in a little supplemental coverage?
1: Yep.
0: Why not?
1: Yeah, why not?
0: Yeah, I would imagine that'd be very, very hard to turn Why Not George down when he's trying to sell you something. He's a very persistent individual and asks the most important question when you decide not to buy. Why not?
1: Exactly. He's looking forward to using that, too.
0: Uh-huh. Yep. Are you telling me you don't care about death and dismemberment? Why not?
1: Exactly. That work will work every time.
0: All right. Well, happy almost birthday, Small Toilet. Black Belt Judy. Sorry.
1: It's a Monday.
0: Have a good one. I'll talk to you soon.
1: All righty. Bye. Bye.
0: That really is it for me. Thank you so much for hanging, and thank you for being part of my KC Morning family. As always, this time that we all spend together, it's the best part of the day. Be back tomorrow. We'll do it all over again. I leave you now with Final Vinyl, and I'm going to go on a limb and guess when our friends in Magic Man pay tribute to the music of Heart at their headlining show, Friday, December 11th at Del Mar Hall. You can get details, tickets, and info at KC95.com. 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

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This is KC95. Happy Monday. I'm Lauren. I'll be with you until 2 o'clock. We announced earlier today that the next pop-up stuff store is happening at Poor Richard's Restaurant in Eureka on Friday, November 6th. That's right as KC is turning, my God, how old are we going to be turning? 59? Wow! And so we would love to see you. We're going to have some new items like the camo long sleeve t-shirt. We're also going to have KC Christmas stocking that is ready for more KC stuff and plenty of other goodies for the KC lover in your life. And so this will serve as our holiday pop-up stuff store, which is pretty excellent. So hopefully we see you. 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

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You can win Metallica tickets to see them in Kansas City and $1,000 cash, which will fill up your truck. Hey, speaking of Journey, Dean Castronovo, the drummer for Journey for a long time, he was behind the kit last week in Oklahoma, had to step out after two songs. I believe it was like right after Stone and Love, and he had a medical incident, and they took him to the hospital. Luckily, he got back on the stage in San Antonio this weekend. Everything is good. Don't really know why exactly he was having a medical moment, but sometimes it happens, so hopefully he doesn't have one in the future, and things are all good, and we will see him in November when Journey comes to Enterprise Center. So there's a little Journey update. Here's the Stones on KC.

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I love a good survey. And according to a new one, more than one third of hikers in the U.S. are using marijuana while out on nature trails. Yeah, this is, we could have done this study just walking anywhere. So a poll of more than 1,000 adult hikers found that 35% have used cannabis on their hikes, while another 15% have even used magic mushrooms, psychedelic. And those surveyed suggested that, hey, listen, the cannabis helps them feel more connected to nature or calms their nerves. And they also, you know, show that high hikers try to stay safe, with only about half using cannabis on short, easy trails near home rather than like a dangerous, you know, free solo. Yeah, I would hope you wouldn't be high trying to do that, but you never know. That's probably going to be like an Olympic sport in a couple more years. But anyway, if you're getting stoned, going on hikes, connecting with nature, not bothering anybody and not being an idiot, no harm, no foul, in my opinion.

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2: 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Now at your fingertips in Illinois and Missouri. Well, let's go to the hoops. Las Vegas Aces center Asia Wilson has won a record fifth WNBA Most Valuable Player Award for this season, becoming the first player in the league to win three straight MVPs. How do you like that? So Wilson dominated in voting, becoming the first WNBA player to average 25 points per game while shooting 50% on the field and 40% from a three-point range. Incredible. And across the NBA and WNBA, only Kareem Abdul-Jabbar has more MVPs with six. So Wilson's fifth award ties her with Michael Jordan and Bill Russell. So again, congratulations to Asia Wilson.
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2: Today's newest member is Mike Katz of Mattoon, Illinois. Mattoon, Illinois. I don't even know where this is, but Mike Katz lives there. He likes to rock with us all afternoon and morning long. He plays bass, guitar, loves to sing. He's even played in several cover bands around the area. He says, I played one of our first shows. It was St. Louis Rush and Roll the Bones tour at the old St. Louis Arena back in 1991. That's one of the first shows that he attended. He remembers seeing Casey there too and being a listener ever since. Well, that's a kick-ass memory. Never got to go to the arena, so I'm always very, very jealous of all the stories that I hear about it. So Mike Katz of Mattoon, Illinois, wherever the hell that is, welcome to the Real Rock Army.

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This is such an interesting story. So back in the day, in 1968, way back, Led Zeppelin, they were releasing material, obviously. 1969 gave us Led Zeppelin 1 and 2. Now, I guess Led Zeppelin had kind of an air about them that they did not want to release singles. They just wanted to release albums. And so the record label at the time, they did 500 copies of the single Whole Lotta Love, right? Led Zeppelin gets pissed. They said, we didn't want that to happen. So they recall all of the copies from that single. And the band's manager, Peter Grant, who ordered the recall and deconstruction of the single due to the band's disapproval of its release, said the decision rooted in conflicts with management and, of course, the record label. So most of the copies were recalled, okay? I guess people were like, okay, we'll do Led Zeppelin a solid and bring these back. But some people were rebels and they didn't bring them back, thus making these singles some of the most, you know, rare forms of singles that have ever existed. And I guess there's one that came to the Antiques Roadshow and it had an auction value of just over $1,000, which is pretty damn cool. And the owner expressed a desire to keep the record's existence a secret after learning its value and indicated plans to pass it on to his daughters without further playing it with anything to maintain its worth. And he said he only played it about 8 to 10 times. So it was in pretty damn good condition as well. But that's so interesting that people actually turned that in. How un-rock and roll is that?

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2: 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Well, tomorrow will be Sammy Hagar's 79th birthday, which is pretty fantastic, right? And I heard a rumor this morning because I got an email from a guy who said down in Cabo, people were talking about for Sammy's 80th, he's going to do something big in St. Louis. Now, again, this is just a rumor mill, but he goes, let's go ahead and get it started. And I thought, you know what? I'm going to do it. So even though his birthday is tomorrow, we're getting the party started today to manifest something good for next year whenever Sammy turns 80, which is insane to think about. Still looks so damn good. You would never in a million years think he's 80 years old almost. And we're going to start with Babies on Fire, a double dose of Sammy Hagar on KSHE.

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3: I'm John Hewlett, and here's your Rock History Report for October 12th. On this day in 1969, a DJ on Detroit's WKNR radio station received a phone call telling him that if you play the Beatles' Strawberry Fields Forever backwards, you hear John Lennon say the words, "I buried Paul." This started a worldwide rumor that Paul McCartney was dead. And also on this day in 1975, Rod Stewart and the Faces made their final live appearance when they played at Nassau Coliseum in Long Island. The group produced four studio albums, First Step, Long Player, A Knot Is As Good As a Wink to a Blind Horse, and Ooh La La. And on this day in 1973, John Denver was killed when the homemade experimental airplane he was flying ran out of gas and crashed off the coast of Monterey Bay, California. The 53-year-old star had scored 15 songs on Billboard's Top 40 Pop chart, 10 of which reached number one on either Billboard's Adult Contemporary or Country chart. And that's this day in rock history for October the 12th on KSHE 95.
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Aerosmith. The tickets are on sale. Did you get them for Hollywood the end of the month? October 29th and November 1st, the Aerosmith and Friends show that could be their final show, but they're not really saying that. And so in my heart, I feel like they will have one last show. It will be East Coast. It will be where they originated in Boston, and it might be a little bit different than what they're doing on the West Coast. However, it's pretty damn cool what's happening. I mean, everybody from Guns N' Roses to Tom Morello and in between are going to be honoring Aerosmith. Very similar to the Back to the Beginning experience that we saw with Ozzy. Maybe not as somber, though, hopefully. Hopefully, fingers crossed, everybody's healthy in Aerosmith. But if you got your tickets, good for you!

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Bon Jovi on Real Rock Radio, KC95. Thanks to everybody who came out to St. Paul, Missouri on Saturday. We had our classic rock cover band, Lane Narrows, out at the Dog Prairie Tavern, and it was a really great show. Outside, much better than it felt in July. And it is one of two final shows of 2026. The next time we're going to be playing is in November at Copper Fire. So if you missed us last weekend, maybe check us out at our November show. And yeah, we play a lot of good stuff. We haven't played Bon Jovi and we don't play Nirvana, but we play a lot of other good stuff.

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0: Oh, my husband went to Lowe's yesterday. It was a buy one, get one skeleton. Oh, it was great. Brought him home, set him up, got real nuts with it. And my husband is somebody who doesn't normally get into Halloween like I do. I mean, I live for Halloween season. I like watching the movies. I love all the yummy things that we get to eat. The scary decor, and he really outdid himself yesterday. So shout out to all the husbands getting nuts with their wives this year, or any partners you got who are getting nuts for the Halloween season. It's appreciated. Now, as far as trick-or-treating goes, and by the way, don't buy it now because you're going to eat all of it. It's going to go right onto your ass. Trick-or-treaters might find less sugar in their candy bags this year. I know, this is devastating. This is an epidemic. So I guess consumers are actively looking for healthier snacks. Now, listen, I'm no parent. But I am an aunt, and I'm a cool one at that. I understand that we, as a society, need to be doing better and eating healthier. But Halloween is not the time. This is not a time for diets. This is not a time for monitoring your kids so hard that they can't have exactly which candy they love the most. This is their moment to eat like little candy fiends, okay? And so I don't agree with this at all. In fact, Hershey is adapting to this major shift by adding more salty snacks like popcorn, cheese puffs, and pretzels to its trick-or-treat packages, which, yeah, salty is good too, but if you are one of these people that are like handing out apples, okay, and they're not dipped in caramel, you know, what are you even doing? Don't try to be healthy on Halloween, okay? Do that crap in November. That'd be like us trying to tell Uncle Gary to not eat like all the pie at Thanksgiving. It's just not going to work.

Metallica. On KC95, they have been, you know, one song in, one song out. The No Repeat Weekends are still having a policy over at the Sphere, if you're still on your way to go. And they've been utilizing the advanced visual technology of the Sphere big time. The cover art from Load also is making its debut in the Sphere, so you might be, it's like a GWAR show after that. My goodness. And it's been a really great residency so far. I have seen a lot of great videos out of there and love that they keep messing with the set list, making it special for every person that is going now to Vegas to see Metallica in this new environment. Hey, Def Leppard will be here with Goo Goo Dolls, The Struts, Enterprise Center, June 7th. We have all the details at KC95.com. 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
3: 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We're going to the fifth solo album from Lita Ford, released in 1991, called Dangerous Curves. And this is a song called A Shot of Poison. Tim Virgin is next. I'm Learn. I'll be back with you tomorrow at 10 a.m. right back here on the legendary KC95. See you, St. Louis.

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3: I'm John Hewlett, and here's your Rock History Report for October 12th. On this day in 1969, a DJ on Detroit's WKNR radio station received a phone call telling him that if you play the Beatles' Strawberry Fields Forever backwards, you hear John Lennon say the words, "I buried Paul." This started a worldwide rumor that Paul McCartney was dead. And also on this day in 1975, Rod Stewart and the Faces made their final live appearance when they played at Nassau Coliseum in Long Island. The group produced four studio albums, First Step, Long Player, A Knot Is As Good As a Wink to a Blind Horse, and Ooh La La. And on this day in 1973, John Denver was killed when the homemade experimental airplane he was flying ran out of gas and crashed off the coast of Monterey Bay, California. The 53-year-old star had scored 15 songs on Billboard's Top 40 Pop chart, 10 of which reached number one on either Billboard's Adult Contemporary or Country chart. And that's this day in rock history for October the 12th on KSHE95.
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5: 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Tonight, clear, low 59. Tomorrow, sunny, high 89. That's your Casey Weather.
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happening at the Hollywood Bowl. I mean, tickets pretty outrageous if you're trying to get, you know, in the front and the terrace and that garden part. If you've ever been to the Hollywood Bowl before, you know those are like $1,500 a piece. But if you just want to go, there's some tickets for like $300 a piece. It gets you in there. Who knows what can happen and how you can move around when you're in there. But if you're an Aerosmith fan, it may be worth it. It's Casey.

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So Dean Castronovo, who's playing drums for Journey and singing his voice. He's got an amazing voice, by the way. He was pulled off stage the other night in Tulsa. And the drum tech got to finish the show, but he's played the last two shows all the way through, so who knows what happened to him a couple nights back? Maybe it was just a long night before. Who knows? We all have those nights, right? It's KC Radio.

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Virgin, Virgin. If you missed Robert Plant when he was at the pageant here just a couple days back, you can head down to, up to Chicago on Thursday, the 15th. He's playing Chicago Theater, which is a beautiful place to go see Robert Plant. So go see him if you missed him here. You know, nice little trip. Take Friday off. Why not? It's KC95. Triumph.

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3: 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Today, we welcome Mike Katz from Mattoon, Illinois, to the Real Rock Army. Mike's been listening since the 90s and says, AD, learn, and yours truly, help him get through the workday. Thank you. Mike's a musician himself, plays bass, guitar, sings, and even has been in a few rock cover bands. One of his first St. Louis concerts was Rush on the Roll the Bones tour at the Old Arena back in 91. He remembers seeing Casey there, too. Look at that. Mike, welcome to the Real Rock Army. Everybody else, you want to be a part of it? Super simple. 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

Def Leppard tickets coming up sometime before 6 o'clock. We'll give you more of a heads up when it gets closer to when we're going to give those away. Okay, cool. Plus, or you get the keywords at the top of the hour to get your Def Leppard tickets too. Another keywords on the way. Hold on.

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3: 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Work, fashion, hiking, Western uniform, and of course, motorcycle. Chuck's Boots, Fenton, and St. Peter's. What's going on? Tim Virgin. So the other day, I heard a couple Pretender songs. And I was like, man, we haven't played the Pretenders in a while. So let's just do a Pretender song for this Monday. And you know, one of the things I've loved about Chrissy Hynde and the Pretenders is that Chrissy never tried to sound like anybody else. She had that punk rock attitude, but she still could write a hell of a rock song. And by the time the Pretenders recorded Middle of the Road, the band had been through some really tough times. They lost guitarist James Honeymoon Scott and bassist Pete Ferndon, and both were drug-related deaths. But Chrissy wasn't about to let the Pretenders disappear. Song kicked off their 84 album, Learning to Crawl, and it's got everything I love about this band. The driving guitar, Chrissy's attitude, and one of the coolest harmonica breaks you'll ever hear that she plays. And here's something that's the best. Chrissy wrote this as she was approaching 40, looking at getting older and wondering why she fit into the world, and she's still going today. Let's do the Pretenders, Middle of the Road, in 5 in Virgin's Vinyl.

0: KC95, Tim Virgin. There we go. Hi, Lance. How are you?
1: I'm good, Tim. How are you?
0: All right, they're wrapping it up on Virgin's Final. We'll be back tomorrow. I'm just figuring we play a little Pretenders. We don't play Pretenders that much. And I was like, let's do one. Heard over the weekend.
1: Good
0: and
1: good
0: I saw it, I think, last year.
1: You saw the Pretenders?
0: Yeah, I saw it at the Chicago Theater.
1: Oh. Okay.
0: I think it was about a year and a half. Probably almost 2 years. Wow. Probably 2 years ago, 24, 25. A little bit of information. If you ever go to see Chrissy Hines and Pretenders,
1: what you're gonna say.
0: You know what I'm going to say?
1: Mm-hmm.
0: Do not bring your phone and do not take a picture.
1: Nope. She doesn't like it.
0: She does not like that. But it's a great show, man, and she's been doing it all these years. So why?
2: KC Traffic.
0: She's not a fan of that. I get it.
1: I kind of don't blame her. Enjoy the show. What? All you're going to do is delete it later, that
0: what she
1: photo
0: says.
1: You take.
0: She goes, those photos will stay on your phone and you'll never do anything with them.
1: Right. Or you'll delete them. One of the two.
0: Or you delete
1: you need
0: them.
1: Space.
0: Right.
1: So just enjoy the show.
0: Yeah, enjoy shows, people. What's going on? How was your weekend, Lance? Good?
1: It was okay. It was really short. I mean, you know,
0: yeah,
1: last night.
0: It was
1: night,
0: a fast
1: like,
0: one.
1: Where did this weekend go?
0: I know. The whole summer went that way, I have a feeling.
1: Yeah. I would occur.
0: It was a fast summer.
1: Yeah.
0: It was a fast summer. Hopefully the traffic is moving fast,
1: well,
0: as summer did.
1: You know, we don't have a lot of problems. The holiday for some folks, that's helping a little bit
0: yep.
1: today. 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Most of our problems, Tim, have been on the Illinois side. That's kind of the trend. Let's start over there. Eastbound 70 in Bond County. Before you get to the Pocahontas exit, they're clearing up an accident there in Glen Carbon, 159 south of 270. Looks like we got a stall there at the interchange. Darmstadt on the Illinois side, Route 4.
0: What?
1: Yeah, in Darmstadt, baby, Route 4 north of Heinz Road.
0: Happy Oktoberfest.
1: There is an accident they're clearing up. Yeah, it's that time of year. 64 eastbound, that's slow on your way over toward Little Nashville. On the Missouri side, Highway 30 near Ronning Road, a crash. 44 eastbound after Bowles accident. Lane blockage right side. 64, 40 westbound. You're going to slow from about the Science Center to McCausland. We may have a crash. It looks like up by 94 on westbound 64, 40. And downtown, still got road work after the Poplar Street Bridge. 64, 40 eastbound is going to slow near Jefferson. I'm Lance Hildebrand. That's your KC traffic.
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4: I'm John Hewlett, and here's your Rock History Report for October 12th. On this day in 1969, a DJ on Detroit's WKNR radio station received a phone call telling him that if you play the Beatles' Strawberry Fields Forever backwards, you hear John Lennon say the words, "I buried Paul." This started a worldwide rumor that Paul McCartney was dead. And also on this day in 1975, Rod Stewart and the Faces made their final live appearance when they played at Nassau Coliseum in Long Island. The group produced four studio albums, First Step, Long Player, A Knot Is As Good As a Wink to a Blind Horse, and Ooh La La. And on this day in 1973, John Denver was killed when the homemade experimental airplane he was flying ran out of gas and crashed off the coast of Monterey Bay, California. The 53-year-old star had scored 15 songs on Billboard's Top 40 pop chart, 10 of which reached number one on either Billboard's Adult Contemporary or Country chart. And that's this day in rock history for October the 12th on KC95.
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14: What's going on, Iz?
15: Oh, man, Eddie, you got to help me with something. People keep asking me about your slogan.
14: You mean if you're 21 and in the mood?
15: Yeah, how should I go about describing that?
14: Well, the first part, I guess, you got to be 21 to enter Fast Eddie's. And we are the number one spot for people that spend their 21st birthday. I mean, a couple hundred people a week. The mood part is when you feel like letting your hair down and eating some of the best eats and hearing that live music 7 days a week. That's the mood part. But the best way to describe it is watching everyone else in their Fast Eddie mood.
15: I see all walks of life having so much fun there. I'll see a guy dancing with his grandma, young people catching their first glance out of a big league tavern.
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0: 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Tonight, mostly clear, low 71. Tomorrow, sunny, hot, high near 95. That's your KC Weather.
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0: I had such a problem getting up and getting motivated today that I actually played this song.
1: I'm not lying to you.
0: It doesn't work. Okay? It's supposed to motivate you. I put this on. I'm like, maybe this will help. I mean, maybe a little bit. Who knows? It's Survivor.

0: is going to be happening soon in November. It's on the 6th. It's going to be a Friday, as they always are. And Learn and I will be broadcasting live 11A to 6B, Eureka, Missouri. Are you ready? Poor Richards. We're going to be there giving you the latest Stuff Store stuff. We've got two new things happening. A camo tee, long sleeve for your hunting achievements, or just to look cool. Oh, not this one I'm wearing.
1: You're looking at me like I'm wearing.
2: I couldn't see all this. Like, no. Is that it there?
0: No. I don't think we even have them in yet. But also that, and also a sweet meat stocking for Christmas.
2: Oh, to hang on the fireplace, man?
0: Hang on the fireplace. So a couple of things that are super new, and the things that have been out that we've had a lot of new things this year. So you may want to check out all the stuff if you haven't got a chance to check it. You can see it in person, try it on, do all that good stuff. And November 6th, Poor Richards, get all the details at KC95.com. 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
4: 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On Ross, south of Fifi. Look out for an accident there. 6440 eastbound is going to slow about Jefferson on your way up to the Poplar Street Bridge. Still got that road work once you get to the bridge, trying to get into Illinois. 6440 westbound slows near the Science Center out past McCausland. When I saw it a couple minutes ago, still had that wreck on 44 eastbound in the right lane after Bowles eastbound jam. Yeah, and the westbound drivers are taking a look at that on the way by 2. Trying to clear up a crash on 30 near Ronning Road, southbound 55 after Highway M in Barnhart. Looks like we had an accident there too. Glen Carbon's got a stall on the Illinois side, 159 south of the 270 interchange. They were still dealing with that crash on Route 4 north of Heinz Road in Darmstadt, trying to clear that up, and still slow heading in Bond County on eastbound 70. There was an accident before the Pocahontas exit on eastbound 70. I'm Lance Hildebrand. That's your KC traffic.
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2: Well, Tim Virgin, let's kick it off with Injustice for All and some Blackened and that crazy intro. And actually recorded, it's recorded backwards. And then all hell breaks loose. And then back to 1986 and Master of Puppets for a song that closes that album. And man, what a way to finish a record with some Damage Inc. So let's do it back to back. It is Mandatory Metallica here on Real Rock Radio.

0: 95, Tim Bergen. You know, I got to talk about, I can't believe I haven't yet today, but St. Louis SC. City is on fire, soccer fans.
1: Indeed.
0: 20-game winning streak. They could beat the MLS record. I believe it's over 21. They got a game Wednesday against Vancouver, who is the only team ahead of us in that division. So, I mean, basically right now in the conference, we're number two. But it's just awesome what's going on with that team again because they were great. They had a couple weird years, but now they're back. You know what I'm saying?
1: I do.
0: Yes. And everybody's all city happy. So congrats to those guys. Wednesday, like I said, it's a big day because that's Vancouver, and that's the only people that are, like, ahead of us right now. But fingers crossed that those guys, you know, do what they do and make it 21.
2: KC traffic.
0: Maybe I'll go to that game.
1: I went to the very first.
0: Well, you can't go to that one. They're in out of town. The next one.
1: I went to the very first home game for STLSC.
0: Yeah?
1: That's the only one I've ever been to.
0: It's good. Man, when they're good, it's awesome. I mean, look, that is one of the most beautiful stadiums.
1: It is nice.
0: On the planet. And to enjoy that and enjoy the food and the things at Energizer, it's just unbelievable how nice it is there. So
1: maybe good food there, too.
0: Yeah, the food, man. It's unbelievable. So we'll see you out and about. We'll blow to one of these games together. Hopefully, it'll keep going and take it all the way to the end. That's what we need. What's going on the roads there?
1: Yeah, we got problems in that southwest corner, Tim. 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They're still working with this wreck on 44 eastbound after Bowles on the right side. Flashing lights there, slowing down the eastbound drivers. The westbound drivers do take a look on the way by. And then if you're on eastbound 44, once you get past that, let's say you want to go south on 270, you're going to be slow because southbound 270 after 44, there's an accident over on the right side there. And further back on southbound 270 between Ladue Road and 6440, there's an accident that as of a couple minutes ago is blocking the three right lanes on southbound 270 after Ladue Road. 6440 eastbound downtown, that slows near Jefferson. Still got the road work on the Poplar Street Bridge heading into Illinois. It remains slow on southbound 55 moving past Highway M and Barnhart where there was an earlier crash. Illinois side looks like we got a stall now in Fairview Heights on Sullivan near Frank Scott Parkway. Still slow approaching where we had a crash in Bond County on 70 eastbound before the Pocahontas exit. Alliance Hildebrand, that is your KC traffic.
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0: 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Tonight, mostly clear, low 71. Tomorrow, sunny, hot, high near 95. That's your KC Weather.
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0: Tap the Track. Rocktober's Artist of the Day. Journey, get that in. Hopefully, yeah, you can grab Metallica tickets and win a grand.
1: 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Lance's Traffic Jam.
0: It's everybody's favorite time of the day, especially on Monday.
2: Oh, yeah.
0: Lance's Traffic Jam.
2: Yeah, we were just talking off air about, boy, we're struggling on this Monday. Our focus is not great.
0: Nope.
2: But I'm going to take a page out of the Virgin's vinyl book from earlier this afternoon.
0: Yeah.
2: Where you said you heard a song over the weekend.
0: Yeah.
2: Slightly different page out of your book. I was just thinking of an artist over this weekend, hence I'm going to play them. I have no reason to play them other than they were here on tour in May of this year with Triumph. So let's play. Let's crank up the guitars. Let's play a little April Wine.
0: Yes. Can't go wrong.
2: Lance's Traffic Jam. 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

0: Number one, Lance's traffic jam.
1: That guitar feedback there at the end, that was intentional. But that is how it would sound if I tried to really play something. It would sound like that.
0: It sound good.
1: It's
0: good sound.
1: Well, let's put it this way. It wouldn't even sound that good if I tried to play something guitar.
0: Well, look, it worked for them.
1: April Wine's still going strong. Touring still in Canada right now. They're going to tour through the end of the year. They got dates booked all the way till the end of March of next year.
0: Hey, man, when the money's coming in,
1: keep it rolling. If somebody says, hey, will you do this for money? You say,
0: yes. Yes, yes.
1: As long as it's legal.
0: Right. Let's keep it moving. Just like the traffic keeps moving, right, Lance?
2: KC Traffic.
1: It is brought to you by, see, it's a Monday. 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Ooh, boy, it's a clog on eastbound 70. Trying to get downtown, you're on the brakes close to Goodfellow. The problem is an accident before Adelaide on eastbound 70. Lane blockage left side. And remember, ever since we had that cave-in downtown along eastbound 70 in the summertime, they've never reopened the express lanes. So those are not an option. You got to stay in the through lanes, and it is slow on 70 eastbound. 6440 eastbound slows after the St. Louis wheel at Union Station at the Poplar Street Bridge. They're still doing road work as you're heading into Illinois. The earlier accident has been cleared. All lanes back open. Southbound 270 after Ledoux Road. When I saw it a couple minutes ago, still had that wreck on the right shoulder. Southbound 270 after 44. 55 southbound a little slow after Highway M and Barnhart, where we had an earlier crash as well. I'm Lance Hildebrand. That's your KC traffic.
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0: 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Tonight, mostly clear, low 71. Tomorrow, sunny, hot, high near 95. That's your KC weather. Hey, it's Tim Virgin. Join me this Saturday from 8 to 10 at the Cobb Factory Haunted House. Eli Cobb is back. 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

0: It's time once again to escape to another world where The Rock is always just right. And your seasoned host is never short on stories to share. So sit back and immerse yourself in a Monday edition of Alice's Attic with Alice Cooper.
1: Welcome to Alice's Attic on Monday, October 12th. Tonight, my book tour has brought me to Cambridge, England. This is, of course, home to the University of Cambridge, which is one of the oldest in the world, founded in the year 1209. This is the place where DNA was discovered. The electron was discovered, and they first split the atom. They didn't split the Eve, though. So we got a big hour ahead of us. Coming up is a Cooper's Countdown from 1975, a listener email, and This Day in Rock celebrated the release of a classic album. But now, let's get to the music.
0: Alice's Attic with Alice Cooper is out on the road.

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2: I'm John Hewlett, and here's your rock history report for October 12th. On this day in 1969, a DJ on Detroit's WKNR radio station received a phone call telling him that if you play the Beatles' Strawberry Fields Forever backwards, you hear John Lennon say the words, "I buried Paul." This started a worldwide rumor that Paul McCartney was dead. And also on this day in 1975, Rod Stewart and the Faces made their final live appearance when they played at Nassau Coliseum in Long Island. The group produced four studio albums, First Step, Long Player, A Knot Is As Good As a Wink to a Blind Horse, and Ooh La La. And on this day in 1973, John Denver was killed when the homemade experimental airplane he was flying ran out of gas and crashed off the coast of Monterey Bay, California. The 53-year-old star had scored 15 songs on Billboard's Top 40 pop chart, 10 of which reached number one on either Billboard's Adult Contemporary or Country chart. And that's this day in rock history for October the 12th on KC95.
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15: 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We're going to tell you about the Weber Automotive Album of the Week. It always kicks off the seventh day, Sunday nights here on Casey. We go to the Emerald Isle to find Thin Lizzy, Jailbreak, 1976.
16: One of my favorite bands, so underrated. 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I love the vocals. Thin Lizzy is so awesome. 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
16: 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Wow, to me, it's in my top five albums of all time. 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I could listen to this album end on end. What a great album. 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
15: You'll hear the Cowboy song, which is my all-time favorite Thin Lizzy song. Jailbreak, Thin Lizzy, the Weber Automotive Album of the Week, kicking off the seventh day this Sunday on Casey.
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0: week, Cooper's Countdown is heard on great radio stations like this one. What do you got for us, Coop?
1: The date was October 12, 1975, Saturday Night Live broadcast its very first episode. Pong became the very first video game released, and I was on the Welcome to My Nightmare tour. And the charts looked like this. Starting off at number 5, Jefferson Starship debuted their new band after changing the airplane to Starship with Miracles. At number 4, Fleetwood Mac had recently introduced Lindsey Buckingham and Stevie Nicks to the world with Over My Head. And then all hell broke loose. The number 3 slot goes to Jethro Tull, who went into full prog folk mode with Minstrel in the Gallery. At number 2, Bruce Springsteen had a hit with the opening track to Born to Run, Thunder Road. And the number 1 song on this day in 1975 was a song written about a psychedelic rock legend who had lost his mind years before. Of course, it's Pink Floyd with a song about Syd Barrett, Wish You Were Here.

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1: Hey, Alice, I've been a high school history teacher for 15 years. And every single year, on the final day before summer break, I blast schools out in my classroom. The kids love it. You seem like a smart guy. When you were actually a teenager in high school, were you really a rebel counting down the seconds until the final bell, or were you secretly a good student? Marcus from Denver. I was secretly a very good student when it came to things I liked. I was very good at journalism. I was good in art. I was good in physical education. I was good at anything that had, I liked history because it was a story. Well, if you went to high school with me, share your stories at alice@alicesattic.com. I'll be right back with This Day in Rock, so stay right there.
0: There's more Alice after this. 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
1: Warner Brothers has released Fleetwood Mac's 12th studio album, Tusk, 2 days after Fleetwood Mac received a star on the Hollywood Walk of Fame. 2 years earlier, Rumors had become one of the best-selling albums of all time, 40 million copies and counting, but Lindsey Buckingham had been listening to punk and new wave, so he wanted to do something the band had never done. It sold half as many as Rumors, and by the label standards, the album underperformed. If you only sold 20 million albums, that's not underperforming. So, how about the title track from Tusk?

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